0: Saturdays, well, they've started around tailgates long before kickoff. 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
4: 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We already have one accident slowing down your early Monday morning commute. You will find it I-95 northbound on the exit ramp to Yamada Road. 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
6: In the Republican primary for Congress, Michael Carbonara and Casey Asgar both call themselves conservatives, but they're two jokers.
7: Blackjack.
6: Michael Carbonara didn't even join the party till late 2024. He's never voted in a Republican primary. Not for Trump, not for DeSantis, not once. He even questioned whether Trump's a real conservative. In court records, Carbonara's been sued for stealing more than $40 million from banks, businesses, even his own clients. Casey Asgar did business with communist Venezuela, was sued for embezzlement and theft, and got hit with liens for taxes he didn't pay. He lied about conservative Byron Donalds, and now Asgar's expanding his business empire to the Middle East, not Florida. Michael Carbonara and Casey Asgar, fake Republicans, real phonies, a bad bet for Florida conservatives.
8: I'm Belinda Kaiser, candidate for Congress, and I approve this message.
9: Brothers and sisters, we made it to the weekend. Yes, we did. 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
10: 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One accident slowing you down here in Palm Beach County, you'll find it southbound on the Turnpike just north of Boynton Beach Boulevard. 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
13: 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Yeah.

0: Two accidents affecting those heading southbound on the turnpike through Lake Worth. You'll find the first just north of the West Palm Beach Service Plaza, the second at mile marker 90. These accidents have stop-and-go traffic reaching back to Southern Boulevard. We recommend using an alternate route to head southbound through Lake Worth. 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
5: In the Republican primary for Congress, Michael Carbonara and Casey Asgar both call themselves conservatives, but they're two jokers.
6: What, Jack?
5: Michael Carbonara didn't even join the party till late 2024. He's never voted in a Republican primary. Not for Trump, not for DeSantis, not once. He even questioned whether Trump's a real conservative. In court records, Carbonara has been sued for stealing more than $40 million from banks, businesses, even his own clients. Casey Asgar did business with communist Venezuela, was sued for embezzlement and theft, and got hit with liens for taxes he didn't pay. He lied about conservative Byron Donalds, and now Asgar's expanding his business empire to the Middle East, not Florida. Michael Carbonara and Casey Asgar, fake Republicans, real phonies, a bad bet for Florida conservatives.
7: I'm Belinda Kaiser, candidate for Congress, and I approve this message.
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15: We have our play of the day coming up. We'll settle on our poll question. Your phone call is always welcome, best and worst of the weekend. Here's Dodger manager Dave Roberts on criticism regarding the trade for Tarek Skubal.
16: It just seems like there's always blowback with us. People are passionate. We feel good about it. There's nothing that we did that no one else couldn't have done. I just laud our front office. We have to have the players to be able to pull something like this off. And, you know, we still got, you know, arguably one of the top two or three or one or two or three farm systems in baseball, you know, a day later. So it's a credit to a lot of people in this organization.
15: He's right about that with the farm system, to have the, you know, pieces that you can trade away to get Tarek Skubal. Tim Kirchen, ESPN, baseball trade deadline. They have a special on the mothership from 4 to 6 Eastern. Tim will be there with Jeff Passan, Buster Olney, Eduardo Perez, and Kevin Connors. The trade deadline, 6 p.m. Eastern. All right, Timmy, where do you stand on what the Dodgers pulled off here with Tarek Skubal?
17: I have a problem with this. I mean, is it healthy, Dan, that the payroll disparity is what it is in the major leagues right now? No, it's not healthy. But that's not the Dodgers' fault. A lot of other teams

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11: This is Yanni Caracas from WPBF 25. We're just hours away from the Major League Baseball trade deadline. The Miami Marlins still contemplating what to do. Meanwhile, on the field, they've won 6 of 7 following Sunday's series victory over the Mets 2-0. It appears Major League Baseball is at a crossroads, many believing Sunday's trade of Detroit ace Tarek Skubal, the two-time reigning Cy Young Award winner, to the juggernaut and highly priced two-time World Series champion Los Angeles Dodgers, is the tipping point for MLB finally needing a salary cap, something that is a key point of discussion between owners and players this offseason that could lead to a lockout when the collective bargaining agreement expires. In the NFL, the Miami Dolphins put the pads on for training camp today. Meanwhile, over at Pittsburgh Steelers camp, Park Vista alum receiver A.T. Perry reportedly having a nice camp as he tries to make the team. The Lake Worth Beach native, who is a 6th-round pick of the Saints out of Wake Forest in his first year.

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1: This is Yanni Caracas from WPBF 25. We're just hours away from the Major League Baseball trade deadline. The Miami Marlins still contemplating what to do. Meanwhile, on the field, they've won 6 of 7 following Sunday's series victory over the Mets 2-0. It appears Major League Baseball is at a crossroads, many believing Sunday's trade of Detroit ace Tarek Skubal, the two-time reigning Cy Young Award winner, to the juggernaut and highly priced two-time World Series champion Los Angeles Dodgers is the tipping point for MLB finally needing a salary cap, something that is a key point of discussion between owners and players this offseason that could lead to a lockout when the collective bargaining agreement expires. In the NFL, the Miami Dolphins put the pads on for training camp today. Meanwhile, over at Pittsburgh Steelers camp, Park Vista alum receiver A.T. Perry reportedly having a nice camp as he tries to make the team. The Lake Worth Beach native, who is a 6th-round pick of the Saints out of Wake Forest in his first year with the Steelers. For WPBF 25 Sports, I'm Yanni Caracas.

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0: This is Yanni Caracas from WPBF 25. We're just hours away from the Major League Baseball trade deadline. The Miami Marlins still contemplating what to do. Meanwhile, on the field, they've won 6 of 7 following Sunday's series victory over the Mets 2-0. It appears Major League Baseball is at a crossroads, many believing Sunday's trade of Detroit ace Tarek Skubal, the two-time reigning Cy Young Award winner, to the juggernaut and highly priced two-time World Series champion Los Angeles Dodgers, is the tipping point for MLB finally needing a salary cap, something that is a key point of discussion between owners and players this offseason that could lead to a lockout when the collective bargaining agreement expires. In the NFL, the Miami Dolphins put the pads on for training camp today. Meanwhile, over at Pittsburgh Steelers camp, Park Vista alum receiver A.T. Perry reportedly having a nice camp as he tries to make the team. The Lake Worth Beach native, who is a 6th-round pick of the Saints out of Wake Forest in his first year with the Steelers. For WPBF 25 Sports, I'm Yanni Caracas.
1: I don't know if this was what Bryce Harper was hoping for when he said to Don Mattingly, "We need more help." The Phillies picked up Luis Arraez. You see, a former batting champ. You know, good stick there. But, in today's game, I don't know how valued he is, but they picked up Arraez. Yeah, Paulie.
2: Yeah, Arraez, 4-time All-Star. He was on the Giants this year. He hit 324. He's hitting 324. And you're right, he is on pace to be a 4-time batting champ.
1: Yeah. It used to be a big deal fighting for the batting championship. It does not anymore. Used to be you could run down the list of batting champs, and nowadays you're like, okay, is Yordan Alvarez going to win the Triple Crown? Because he is an overwhelming favorite to win the American League MVP. He is -900. Junior Caminero is +600. He is second in the National League. Pete Crow Armstrong is closing the gap on Shohei Ohtani. Ohtani's -140. PCA.

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1: This is Yanni Caracas from WPBF 25. We're just hours away from the Major League Baseball trade deadline. The Miami Marlins still contemplating what to do. Meanwhile, on the field, they've won 6 of 7 following Sunday's series victory over the Mets 2-0. It appears Major League Baseball is at a crossroads, many believing Sunday's trade of Detroit ace Tarek Skubal, the 2-time reigning Cy Young Award winner, to the juggernaut and highly priced 2-time World Series champion Los Angeles Dodgers, is the tipping point for MLB finally needing a salary cap, something that is a key point of discussion between owners and players this offseason that could lead to a lockout when the collective bargaining agreement expires. In the NFL, the Miami Dolphins put the pads on for training camp today. Meanwhile, over at Pittsburgh Steelers camp, Park Vista alum receiver A.T. Perry reportedly having a nice camp as he tries to make the team. The Lake Worth Beach native, who is a 6th-round pick of the Saints out of Wake Forest in his first year with the Steelers. For WPBF 25 Sports, I'm Yanni Caracas.
2: 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Dodgers got swept over the course of the weekend, but I am told, guaranteed, they're killing baseball. I don't see it. John Middlecoff with the news.
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6: Well, Colin, if you remember way back in the offseason, there was a story that Travis Hunter no longer was going to go both ways. Then the Jags, their GM, their head coach said, that is not true. Well, in camp, he's going both ways. And he recently intercepted a pass. He hauled in a touchdown catch. He's fully recovered from last year's knee surgery, and Hunter reaffirmed he still wants to go both ways.
7: In your mind, how many snaps a game do you want to be playing?
8: All of them.
7: All of them.
8: I can't stay on the sideline for nothing.
7: So you're going to go nuts when you're out of the game and just watching.
8: Yeah, I can't just watch the game.
6: I don't know, Colin. Do you remember last year, John Harbaugh, when he was, I think about this time of year, said there's not enough time in the day to do both ways. And if when you look at the Jags schedule every week, it's the Texans. You're going up against Derek Stingley and Nico Collins. It's the Broncos. You're going up against Patrick Surtain and Waddle. I think it's impossible. And I have a lot of respect for him, and I think he's a really good player. This league's too competitive, though, to be so thin during the week of going back and forth on two different positions, meeting rooms, et cetera.
2: Yeah, I mean, I think you want to elevate. I mean, the other thing I don't like is I would put him on offense. I'd make him a punt returner and a wide receiver, and I'd give him 13 to 15 targets. But the downside is if he wants to do both, well, then you're missing meetings. And I think Trevor Lawrence is at a really important part of his career. He lost a home playoff game. Cohen's obviously, Liam's been a great injection of intelligence and passion and energy. I thought Trevor had a nice year last year. Let's keep it going. I mean, if you go back to last year, John, they got better when Travis Hunter stopped playing. Like, that was noticeable. That wasn't a debate. Like, they were a better offense when he left. And so that tells me there's a sense of, we've got to kind of, we're going out of our way to make it work. Like, guys work or they don't. If you have to press and try to create something that's not there, but there was more symmetry and more efficiency when he stopped playing.
6: Well, I don't blame Travis. He's done this his whole career for wanting to do this. Deion Sanders, who's basically like, a father figure for him and a coach, promotes him doing this.

0: matchups, the bowl games, the national championship games. Where we screwed up, Colin, a couple of times, we lost some games we shouldn't lose. You know, we lost to Iowa one year, beat the hell out of us. Purdue one year, beat the hell out of us. And I look back now, and of course, that's my fault. You know, maybe, you know, when it's big game time, that's when I just felt my very best. And that's when I felt my staff, and I pushed our staff so hard. And I think I took my foot off the accelerator as far as pushing my staff really hard in some of those. I think, I mean, that's when you look back and say, why were we so good? Because my offensive defense coordinator and coaching staff was on point in those big games. How in the hell do you lose some games that you're double-ditch favorites to? And, of course, I take responsibility. So to answer your question, every coach has had some awful game plans that you just kick yourself in the, you know, you kick yourself for when you lose that game.
1: And you don't know it 10 minutes before kickoff, do you?
0: I hate to say this. A couple of times I did. Really? Yeah, a couple of times you don't feel good about it. You don't feel good about it. And then the players don't lie. You know, there's other times you can look at that quarterback and that kid's ready to rock and roll. And other times he just, so, oh, hell yeah. Why do you bring that up now? I was trying to enjoy myself. Now I'm pissed off.
1: Because I'm so fascinated by it. Because I always think
0: I'm
1: going to
0: write them all down here in a minute.
1: Well, you know why I think this? Because you and Bob Stoops are the two coaches in my life that retired, and you could have still coached for 7 years and won multiple national championships. Only two guys in my life, really, seriously, you and Stoops are packing it in, and you're going to go have a great life. And I'm like, wait a minute, time out. I don't like you. Don't retire. What are you doing? I like college football. So I still think sometimes I'll watch a game, and I'll watch you, and I think, oh, Urban misses that Saturday. He misses that Saturday. You miss it a little bit.
0: Oh, right? Of course, we all do. I know Coach Stoops misses a little bit. I know Nick Saban misses a little bit, but I also know there's no chance. Go back. I enjoy watching it.
1: Good seeing you, as always, Urban. Great seeing you.
0: Yeah, all the best, man. You're the best.
1: All right, thanks. I hope I didn't ruin his day there. I love that stuff. I love John talking to coaches and say, okay, give me your favorite play call of all time in a big spot. And they all remember it. They're all like a steel trap. Or do you ever have a game you knew you're like, oh, crap, two series in. Mike Bellotti, it was an Oregon coach. He gave me great advice years ago. I said, you know, do you know, if you watch Mike Bellotti when he coached at Oregon, he got him to number two in the country. The first two series of the game, Mike would line up. He taught me this. He would line up on the ball because Oregon didn't get during the Bellotti tenure great defensive tackle talent. The West Coast didn't have as much as maybe a Texas or something or the South. And he said he would line up on the ball. And he said, there was a Stanford team that did this. He's like, oh, yeah, we're not going to stop them. We're going to change the game plan. And like he would know two series in, we got to make adjustments. We got to increase the tempo. Like he goes, a lot of things on film you think, but you don't know. And you got to get right on the ball. Look at the line of scrimmage. Who wins the push? And sometimes on film, you're like, I think we match up with them. And two series in, you're like, we don't match up with them. We've got to change the splits. We got to start rolling out. So it's fascinating to listen to coaches. And it's very rare when coaches will give you a little bit of that sauce, a little bit of that insight. But I mean, when I see Urban off the air and I ask him about questions, it's always about schematics and game plans. It's fascinating part of the sport.
2: Well, you know, when you're at a place like Ohio State or Alabama or the biggest programs, those kids that beat his Ohio State team at Purdue, they will talk about that till the day they die. That is the biggest moment of their college career, right? In Ohio State, those players that were a part of those 3 or 4 years of that program, they'll never really talk about it. They'll talk about the national championships, the playoff runs. So it's, you know, in the NFL, you have so much more margin for error because you can lose 5 games and win 12, right? And you beat the 2 seed. In college, now you have a little more room with the playoffs, but before, you know, it's one thing if you're Ohio State getting up for Texas or Michigan or Penn State or now Oregon. It's another thing when you get the Rutgers and the Purdues. It's kind of understandable being a 20-year-old not taking them as seriously. It's honestly kind of crazy it doesn't happen more often.
1: Yeah, I remember years ago, it's a true story. Ohio State played LSU in the national championship. Jim Tressel was the coach of Ohio State. And I think, I'm fuzzy here, but I think Urban was the coach at Florida. And he was up at the other place I used to work. And I asked him off the air. I said, I think LSU's better. And Urban, in 2 minutes, broke down how the game was going to work. Because he knew LSU really well. And, of course, he knows Ohio State.
2: Yeah. You know,
1: I mean, he's a Midwest guy. And he said, here's what's going to happen. That was the one, I think, Maurice Claret had a big run early for a touchdown. And then they just, Ohio State just didn't have. That was a, LSU had two backs, two receivers, two tight, just more players. And Urban literally told me exactly how the game was going to turn out and the spread. He said, yeah, they'll win by two touchdowns. Ohio State has they'll be good early, but you're going to find mid-second quarter, you're going to feel like this game is getting out of hand. It was the exact game. And I went on the air, and I didn't, you know, I said, hey, I just got a feeling about this game. Here's what it's going to look like. And I laid it out. It was basically Urban's view of it, which was LSU's just going to, as the game goes, going to have too much depth of skill, a third great corner, a third good tight end. And he was right. Anyway, Urban Meyer, Matt Hasselbeck crushed it today. It's the Herd. If you're spending time outside, it's important to know the potential risks of skin cancer. 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
9: This is Yanni Caracas from WPBF 25. We're just hours away from the Major League Baseball trade deadline. The Miami Marlins still contemplating what to do. Meanwhile, on the field, they've won 6 of 7 following Sunday's series victory over the Mets 2-0. It appears Major League Baseball is at a crossroads, many believing Sunday's trade of Detroit ace Tarek Skubal, the two-time reigning Cy Young Award winner, to the juggernaut and highly priced two-time World Series champion Los Angeles Dodgers, is the tipping point for MLB finally needing a salary cap, something that is a key point of discussion between owners and players this offseason that could lead to a lockout when the collective bargaining agreement expires. In the NFL, the Miami Dolphins put the pads on for training camp today. Meanwhile, over at Pittsburgh Steelers camp, Park Vista alum receiver A.T. Perry reportedly having a nice camp as he tries to make the team. The Lake Worth Beach native, who is a 6th-round pick of the Saints out of Wake Forest in his first year with the Steelers. For WPBF 25 Sports, I'm Yanni Caracas.
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1: Good to be back from vacay. 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
13: This is the Herdline News.
2: Well, Andy Reid told reporters that Mahomes is looking good at practice as he works back from the ACL. Reid, well, he's been non-committal about Mahomes seeing any action in the preseason, something, you know, Andy has historically liked to do, play as starters. He did say that the 3-time Super Bowl MVP, quote, sure looks sharp out there, Colin. I mean, these guys now, Daniel Jones, this guy, he tore his ACL with a couple games remaining in the season. Not like he tore it. Like, you remember when Tom Brady came back
1: right. The
2: following year, tore that week one. This is the modern medicine, the ability to recover from knees and Achilles
1: now,
2: is truly incredible.
1: He's got a fortified run game with Kenneth Walker. I think they feel good about left and right tackle. I think right tackle is going to be Jalen Moore, who you know about. He was the backup at San Francisco behind Trent. They thought so highly of him, they brought him in, and he was a non-starter, so he's going to be right. They have the Ohio State kid, left tackle, Creed Humphrey's best center in the sport. So they're in a pretty good spot up front. When Mahomes has had protection, regardless of personnel around him, he's been really good.
2: One key to me for the Chiefs is defense. You know, they drafted 3 guys, right, in the top 40 because they had the high pick. They traded McDuffie for the late first-round pick, and they had an early second-round pick. They got 2 defensive linemen and the corner from LSU. If 2 of 3 of those guys are impact rookies, we know how good Spags is. Defensively, they could bounce back, run the ball, and just kind of be a grinded-out team as they've been the last couple of years.
1: If Chris Jones can have a little bit of a bounce-back year, he's past his prime, but he didn't have a great year. If he could have a little bit of a bounce-back year, they're a playoff team.
2: I agree. Well, you know, your favorite team, the Bears. The hype going into year 2 of Ben Johnson is real. And in part because some of the young players, They traded away DJ Moore to Buffalo. I think that's because Ben Johnson's favorite player in the NFL is Luther Burden. And he's set to take a much larger role in Chicago's offense. Here's how excited Ben Johnson currently is.
15: They kind of flip a switch when they go on the field, and they just, they feel like that they're invincible and that they're the best players out there. St. Brown in Detroit, who I have a strong affinity for, he plays the game the same way. I feel that from Luther, and I know he didn't wasn't a full-time starter for us a year ago, but the snaps that he did had, he's got that competitive edge and desire to be great, and it's carried over throughout the spring and summer as well.
1: Yeah, Luther really, Loveland and Luther Burden really became Caleb's favorite targets. That's why I think they thought DJ Moore was expendable, is the emergence of Luther Burden. Roma Dunze has been a disappointment, but the tight ends are good. Colston Loveland became kind of Kelsey to Mahomes. It really was who Caleb was looking for in big spots on kind of a consistent basis.
2: Yeah, I mean, we talk a lot about front office GMs, how much they love certain players. Coaches can be the same. And Ben Johnson last year in his first draft, his hands were all over the Loveland and Luther Burden pick. You know, a lot of people were stunned when they took Loveland because they already have Komet. They already have some other. And it's like, you could tell by the end of the year, Loveland's their guy for the next 10 years.
1: Yep.
2: And Luther Burden, there were some question marks off the field. No one ever disputed his talent.
1: Yeah.
2: And by his second year, he's comparing him to St. Brown, who I would say pound for pound is like an MMA fighter meets football. I mean, he's one of the toughest guys in the league. So for him to say that, that's pretty high praise, Colin. For Amon-Ra St. Brown's been one of the most productive guys in the NFL for five-plus years.
1: I mean, all they're missing really is an edge rusher. But, you know, they said they passed on edge rushing, and their take was, we like the guys we have in-house. They have Montez Sweat, Jalen Johnson. They have a pretty good personnel in the back end. They're a little light to this point at edge rusher, but again, they knew that going into the draft, and they said we like our personnel in house. So, you know, that was kind of the first or second pick, was like, get an edge rusher, and there were some good ones, and they moved in another direction. So we'll see if they pay a price for that.
2: I also think Crosby, you know, if the Raiders are not going to make the playoffs come October, the Bears, the Cowboys, the Bills, some of these teams, you know, it's pretty easy to see who's going to be all over him. Speaking of another football team that I know you're high on, the New York Football Giants.
1: I am.
2: They've had a rough stretch since Tom Coughlin, right? but obviously Jackson Dart last year showed some promise. Dart commented on Harbaugh's leadership style, pointed out that players across the entire roster are fully committed to his plan. You know, one thing that I was thinking of, Colin, you know, Harbaugh is a special teams, defense, tough guy, but in his 18, almost, he was almost 20 years in Baltimore. He's had two franchise quarterbacks starting from their rookie year, Flacco and then Lamar. So if you're Jackson Dart, I know you're getting not necessarily an offensive coach, but you're getting a head coach that knows how to deal and nurture quarterbacks. And Flacco and Lamar couldn't be on the polar opposite sides of the spectrum, right? One guy's 6'6", can't move. The other guy's one of the greatest athletes the league's ever seen, and both of them flourished under Harbaugh. So if I'm Dart's camp, I'm thrilled that I got John Harbaugh.
1: Yeah, I think, you know, there are most great coaches, it's not schematics, it's culture building. That's what Vrabel did in New England. That's what Harbaugh did. You know, Shanahan's one of the rare guys who, like, I'm going to take over the play sheet. McVay's, as good as McVay is, he's a culture builder first. Yeah. So I kind of look at Harbaugh the same way. I've never looked at the Harbaughs as the X's and O's guys. They're motivators. They have good sense of personnel. They create toughness. I mean, if you go look at what Jim did in L.A., Brandon Staley, that was the 32nd best defense. It was the worst third down defense I'd ever seen, third and long defense. And literally by the first week of his first year, they were one of the more physical teams in the league. I remember when Jim Harbaugh took over Stanford, they were the worst team in the country. They went into USC in the Coliseum as might have been a 50-point dog and won. So I don't know whatever the spread was, but John Harbaugh to me is the same, is that maybe not quite as intense as Jim, but all his teams are tough. They're not perfect, but they're tough. It's the Harbaugh way. And I actually like their personnel. If Andrew Thomas at left tackle can stay healthy, I think they're a playoff team.
2: Yeah, Malik Nabers. I mean, a lot of stuff's going over the course of last week. His knee looks to be trending in the right direction. If they can get the Malik Nabers pre-injury, you know, that their offense would have a chance definitely to be pretty explosive.
1: John Middlecoff for the news.
13: Well, that's the news.
18: And thanks for stopping by.
13: The Herd Line News.
1: Boy, it's good to be back. It is good to be back. Yeah, I'm in the minority here at the baseball trade deadline. I don't think we're going to have a lockout. You have a lockout when you have a, because the owners always have the power. Billionaires have more power than 100 millionaires. Okay, so billionaires have multiple companies. Baseball guys, pro athletes usually have one or two revenue streams, maybe now three with, social media revenue streams. But they spend money. They're young. You know, when you're young, you spend money. You're not as, you don't have the acumen with your finances that, you know, an older businessman has. Older businessman, you usually find a way to keep the gravy train going and the money train in baseball. Now, I sometimes worry more about the bottom end of baseball spending than I do the top. The top doesn't guarantee anything. The Mets are a circus. I don't think the Yankees are particularly well run. When I watch the Yankees, despite that payroll, I don't think they're a great defensive team. I don't think they play station to station baseball. I don't think they're necessarily great on the bases. They hit for power and they've got some excellent starting pitching. And the Yankees actually would match up in a series pretty well because of their starting pitching with the Dodgers. I don't think they're as good defensively. I don't think they'd run the bases as well. But I don't worry about the top end of baseball. I worry about cheapskates, that these billionaires that don't spend any money. And, you know, that's what I think hurts the sport. If you ask yourself, what's bad for professional sports? It's always the bottom third of leagues. The Washington Wizards come to town, hard to sell tickets. The Colorado Rockies come to town, hard to sell tickets. 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
0: LeVar Arrington, Brady Quinn, and a cup of Joe. Jonas Knox. 6 a.m. Eastern, 3 a.m. Pacific.
3: I'm Dan Patrick, and this is Above the Noise. The Dodgers have built a West Coast evil empire by not just spending, but also identifying the right moments to strike. And they did so this weekend, acquiring two-time Cy Young winner Tarek Skubal. The trade itself didn't surprise anybody. It was the return. Once reports surfaced that Skubal preferred L.A. in free agency, Detroit's leverage took a significant hit. It's difficult to spark a bidding war when every interested club knows there's a real chance the ace walks away in a couple of months. That reality played directly into the Dodgers' hands. It's a strategy we've seen played out before for years in the NBA. Stars often signal their preferred destination, quietly shrink the market before the deal is ever made. Detroit still secured value, but probably not what many people thought they should get in return. As for Los Angeles, it once again found a way to turn financial muscle and organizational appeal into another championship caliber move. I'm Dan Patrick, and this is Above the Noise. 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
29: Three, two, one, go!
18: What's going on, everyone? Welcome to another hour of the Andy Slater Show on this Monday, August 3rd, 2026. It is a new week. It is a new month. It's not a new day because it's already the middle of the afternoon. The new day started at midnight, and I was fast asleep at midnight when August 3rd began. But I'm not fast asleep right now. I am wide awake. I don't know if the three cups of coffee this morning helped. Probably not, because by now they've definitely worn off. Not having an energy drink, just a bottle of water to do the program this afternoon and keep up with everything going on in Major League Baseball. August, that means football is pretty much here. You've seen the videos coming out of Miami Gardens where the Dolphins have hit the practice field. Maybe videos from Coral Gables where it was media day for the University of Miami football team. We are all ready for football. Your fantasy draft, that'll be coming up soon. You're getting ready for that. Whether you're into fantasy or what I'm into, which is wagering, and I do it on the Hard Rock Bet app, you're probably into something to make games a little bit more entertaining. Remember back in the day, we just watched football. We enjoyed football for what it was, and that was it. You rooted for the Miami Dolphins, and the Dolphins were so bad for the past 26 years. Hopefully that changes sometime in the near future. They had to invent something new.
7: So Hard Rock Bet came to Florida, and now you could wager on games, and that's what I do. It makes watching the Dolphins a little easier, but if you lose, it's a little tougher, but you're more into it regardless. At least we got something new to track this year with the Miami Dolphins. Out with the old, in with the new. The only old laying around will be some losses, at least to begin with. But it's the beginning of August. I don't want to sit here and pout. I don't want to be negative. So I'll do my best to bring a lot of positivity to your ears on this Monday afternoon. The Dolphins are getting closer and closer to their first preseason game. We're 11 days away from preseason football, where the Dolphins will be at the Commanders. I was just in D.C. last week. I went for the day. It was so enjoyable getting onto a plane with nothing. There were some people looking at me because I'm walking down the jet bridge with nothing. I have on a shirt, thank gosh. I had on jeans and shoes. And that was it. My phone charger, it was in my pocket. My car key was in my pocket. Not an actual key. Nobody uses that anymore. But the fob, it was in my pocket. My AirPods, they were in my pocket. I had a little bit of cash, a debit card, my license, and maybe my insurance card, maybe, I don't know. And that was it. That's all I took to the airport, got in the Uber. You got everything on your phone now, even the credit cards. But just in case it doesn't work or you go somewhere and they won't take it because they're still like 25 years old with technology or they have no technology, I brought one just in case. But I went to D.C., got in the Uber, got to the tennis center, which was on federal land. I had no idea it was inside of a national park, and you couldn't wager inside of a national park. That's where I learned everything last week about not being able to wager in national parks or on federal property. Crazy. I had no clue about that. I don't think anybody had a clue about that. But there I was enjoying some tennis, went back to the airport, got back on the plane with absolutely nothing, landed in Miami, went back home, and it was an enjoyable day trip. The Dolphins, now they'll be taking on the Commanders. It won't be a day trip. They'll probably hang out there for a night. Who knows how long? Why not? If you're a player, you're a coach, you're part of the staff, it's like a little vacation. I know it's training camp. Training camp stinks. It's hard work. But you get to get away a little bit. I remember when I used to work, and I tell this story maybe once every couple of years. We have some new people in the audience, and you may not have heard this story. You may not be aware that I used to work back in the day for the Raiders. Shall I say Raiders? I used to work for the Raiders. And now I'll get a bunch of messages from people in the audience who are going to DM me. Oh my gosh, you worked for the Raiders. I had no idea. But I worked for the Raiders in their video department. This was before all the technology came into the NFL. There were actual videotapes. And I would take the videotapes where they filmed the practices, and I would set them up in the players' meeting rooms. And then they would watch the tape with the coaches. Then I would get the tape back. I would run it through some machine that deletes the entire tape. And then you just start new. That was my job with the Raiders. I did it during training camp. Back then, training camp was in Napa Valley for them. It was fantastic. We stayed at a Marriott. Everything was included. The practice fields were behind the Marriott. I went on the road with them. Went to Atlanta. Went to, I want to say it was San Antonio, maybe Austin. I don't recall. It was somewhere in Texas. traveled with the team, got the whole charter experience with an NFL team. That's when I learned you could do whatever you wanted on a plane, and all the rules, they don't really mean a whole lot. And I'm going back here about 28 years. This is a long time ago. My gosh, I'm getting so old. 28 years ago? Why did I even bring this up? But it was fun. It was actually a lot of fun. It was a bit of a vacation, not only for me, but for the players and the staff. Training camp, back then it was two-a-days. Now, you'd get sued if you tried a two-a-day. No, we can't work that hard. Back then, it was twice a day, a lot of days. There were two practices, one in the morning, one in the afternoon. Sometimes late morning and early evening, whatever it was. But it was a lot of fun getting away. The Dolphins, they'll get away for a little bit. They'll have some joint practices. And before you know it, the regular season will be here. And the Dolphins have two games to start the regular season on the West Coast. You would imagine they're going to stay on the West Coast. Talk about a little vacation to start your season. Nothing wrong with getting away, whether it's with a sports team, whether it's in your own life that's nothing to do with a sports team. Getting away is always good for you. When it comes to the Dolphins, though, getting away for them and being on a mini vacation when the focus needs to be all work all the time, I don't know how that's going to pan out. But in reality, even if they stayed at home, I don't think it would make much of a difference with this squad. But I said 6 or 7 minutes ago, I'm going to do my best not to be negative. So I won't say anything more about that. A lot of you this afternoon, this morning, and this past weekend have been tracking the Major League Baseball trade deadline. That is coming up in just a little bit. The trade deadline is today. I've been keeping an eye on what the Marlins have been doing. The clock is ticking, 6 p.m. So in just a little while, 6 p.m. Eastern time, I don't even know if anything else matters because the Dodgers, they've already won the World Series. If you're a Dodgers fan, congratulations on your three-peat. The Dodgers getting Skubal over the weekend. The best team gets the best player on the trade block. And now everyone else is playing for runner-up. Everyone in the American League, they're just trying to get to the World Series. And everyone in the National League, they're just trying to face the Dodgers in the NLCS. That includes your Miami Marlins, Peter Bendix, and your Fighting Fish. They're still trying to figure out who they are. And I'm trying to figure that out, too. It's so weird. The Marlins had an amazing June, the best June in all of baseball. They had a great first week of July, and then they decide, we're going to lose 12 in a row. At one point, I thought they're going to be buying. Then they lose 12 in a row. Okay, they're going to be selling. And now they're on a streak again. They've gotten hot. They're only a game and a half back. What are the Miami Marlins going to consider themselves by 6 p.m. Eastern? There's been wheeling and dealing, but overall, 6 p.m. Eastern in just a little bit. What will we say in the end, right after this deadline, what the Marlins are trying to do? Because if you're a game and a half back, you got to feel like you can make the postseason. You got to feel as if you're in a pretty good spot. Were they in a better spot? Absolutely. They had a 2 or 3 game lead in the wild card race. But that's the past. We look at the present. A game and a half out, that's well within striking distance. I love deadlines, trade deadlines. The MLB trade deadline has always been one of my favorites because there is so much action, and I love action. Baseball always gives us a great trade deadline. Hockey is a really good trade deadline, too. Basketball is decent. Football, if you remember, used to be non-existent. The NFL trade deadline meant nothing whatsoever. Oh, by the way, the NFL trade deadline passed. Did you even know? The NFL now, though, they've been making more trades. The NFL trade deadline has become more of a thing. But it's not close to what we have here in baseball. I'm talking and I have all these screens in front of me. And sometimes I'll take my eyes off of one of the screens where I'm seeing all of these tweets, all of these reports. They've really been nonstop. All morning and afternoon long, they've been nonstop. I've seen the Marlins on tweets. I've seen almost every team. The Phillies, of course, made some moves because why wouldn't they? I'm shocked, and I haven't even started the show officially yet. But I'm kind of shocked, and I shouldn't be, but I am. This morning, while I was having my coffee, I saw that Luis Arraez, former Marlin Luis Arraez, was traded to the Phillies. And I said to myself, why is it that teams always want to get rid of a batting champion? Back in the day, it wasn't like that. Is this all analytics? The Twins, they got rid of Arraez. He was a batting champion. He went to Miami. Arraez was a batting champ in Miami. They dealt him. Arraez was a batting champ in San Diego. They dealt him. Arraez right now, he leads the league in hitting. He's got the best batting average in the league. And what happens? The San Francisco Giants, they trade him. How does that make any sense? We do not want a batting champion. Batting average, getting on base, not striking out, that's no good anymore. We don't want that. Why the heck would we want that? It doesn't make any sense. The Marlins got rid of him. The Twins got rid of him. The Padres got rid of him. The Giants now got rid of him. I loved Luis Arraez when he was on the Marlins. And then I looked at Luis Arraez's stats this year. I already knew he led the league in batting average. But I recall Luis Arraez being a player who did not strike out a lot. So this morning when I saw he was dealt to Philadelphia, I said, I got to see how many strikeouts Arraez has this year. Maybe he's starting to strike out more. Maybe something is not the same. And I saw that Luis Arraez has 464 plate appearances. In those 464 plate appearances, he has struck out 21 times. Only 21? Are you kidding me? We do not want that guy. Now, I know the Giants stink, and they'll probably fire their college manager after the season. But first, for the Twins to get rid of him, and then the Marlins to get rid of him, and then the Padres to get rid of him, and now the Giants to get rid of him, it's just so weird. And I shouldn't be surprised, even though I am. I know how much analytics has played into baseball. I'm a fan of analytics with some things. but not with everything. I love Twitter analytics because people with fake followings, they get called out by Twitter analytics. It shows you the amount of views you've had. Robots don't count. When companies come to me, and I will not advertise for anyone. I get people approaching me all the time. Hey, I'd love to get on your show, but it's something that I don't use. It's something I don't believe in, and I won't take money from anyone. I just won't. It's not me. Then I would be sitting here hawking so many different things, and you wouldn't believe in anything I was telling you about because I'm telling you about everything. I only tell you about a select few places like Flanagan's. But my Twitter analytics, just to pat myself on the back here a little bit on a Monday afternoon, why not? It's a new month. Over a one-year period, I had 72.9 million views on my Twitter account. That's all documented. People say things on their Twitter, oh, these companies and these amount of people are looking at my stuff, but you look at the numbers, oh, I have this many followers, but you have no views. There's so many fakes out there, way too many fakes out there. My account is legit, 72.9 million views in a one-year period. I'm proud of that. Because you guys come to me for information. You believe in me. And for the record, I put something up on my IG story this morning while I was having my third cup of coffee. It's a tennis match that I like tonight. And I showed you guys the wager. Do whatever you want, but I think a lot of people are tailing, and I hope it's a winner. I got many things to get to, and I just looked at the clock here, and I've been talking for 19 minutes. My gosh. Like this is a talk show or something. Hopefully you've been entertained, but I took a lot of notes. I have many things to say. It's baseball trade deadline day. Lots of deals are going down. Let me go back and look at my screen again. Wow. Just every 5 minutes, I look at my screen, there's a new deal. There's a new report. This team is looking at this player. This deal is close to being done. I love how reporters say that. They're close to acquiring. That basically means they've already acquired the player, but maybe it's just not signed, not signed, sealed, and delivered. So they're close to acquiring that player. All right, 20 minutes now and I haven't started. I don't want to set any records where I have the longest first segment in the history of radio because then the station might actually email or call me and say, Andy, come on, shorten it up a little bit. I have many things to get to. I haven't gotten to one of them yet. And I can't until this hour officially begins.
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7: The Miami Marlins, they shut out the New York Mets yesterday, 2-0. Joe Mack, he had a homer. The bullpen, they got the job done. The Miami Marlins are 1.5 back of a wild card spot. I want somebody to explain to me like I am 4 years old. Why would a team that no one thought would do anything. Why would a team that's less than 2 games out of a spot in the postseason not be adding and maybe even adding a lot to the roster? Why is there even a conversation of the Marlins might get rid of this guy or they did get rid of this guy? Why is that even happening? Here's how I see it, and this should be across the board. This should apply to every team in baseball. Every year, management builds what they believe is going to be the best team they're able to build under whatever financial constraints the franchise may have. If they don't have any financial constraints, they'll build the best team they can, figuring out the money they feel they'll spend the best way, and they'll go acquire players. They'll trade for players. They'll get players in free agency. We all know the A's, they're not going to spend like the Dodgers. Every team is different. All those teams, they leave spring training feeling confident and believing that they have enough to compete. In some cases, you end up being like the Mets, a team that's a disaster from the jump, a team where all of the parts together are a mess. They just don't fit. You're a team that's going to vastly underachieve. Then you have a team like the Dodgers. They're playing well. They've got more money than anyone else. It doesn't matter what their record is. They're going to be buyers because they could just do it. The best player on the market, we're going to go get him because we can. And then you have the middle ground. That's where I see the Miami Marlins. The Marlins are a team where not much was expected. None of us were sitting here before the season talking about, gosh, it's going to be so much fun. I can't wait to see the Marlins in this pennant race. No, none of us thought they were going to be right there for the wild card. It's not to say that Peter Bendix wasn't trying to build a winner. I'm sure he was. But reality is reality. The expectation was not, come August, they're going to be very much in reach of a wild card spot. I am of the belief that when a team is playing like the Marlins are, and not just because I have a bet on them to win the National League, it's got nothing to do with that. But when you have a team like the Marlins right now, when you have a squad that is outplaying its predictions, the parts are better than you would have imagined. I feel that team needs to be rewarded, only rewarded. And that's it. Here's a reward. Here's a couple of rewards. Here's three rewards. Guys in the clubhouse know there's a business side to baseball. They know teams who play well and guys who outperform their contracts deserve to have their team supplemented. It's a show of support. When you have a chance to go for it, when you're within striking distance and you were not supposed to be within striking distance, you have to go for it. You should 100% go for it. Otherwise, what are you doing in the business of baseball? The Miami Dolphins finally doing something right, and it's the Packers way. Stock up on quarterbacks until you get it right, which is the opposite of drafting one and giving him a bag of money even if he's not good. It's time for Dolphins fans to finally believe.
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8: One and a half games out of the wild card spot. You should be telling your team right now, we're in this. We believe in you. What does Peter Bendix do? Peter Bendix, who works for the Marlins, or maybe he still works for the Rays, Peter Bendix trades Liam Hicks for three prospects. That's deal number one. When I saw that, and I had heard the rumors that Hicks could get moved, but when I saw it actually happen, and then I was waiting to hear who the Marlins got back, I couldn't believe it. Because I looked at who the Marlins got back, and I believe from what I have seen, the number one prospect in this deal that they got from Tampa is a 24-year-old prospect who has been playing double-A baseball for the last 3 years. You're one and a half back of a wild card spot. Just one and a half. Your team was not supposed to do anything this season. You're one and a half back, and you say, I'm going to take my RBI leader, somebody with more than 60 RBIs, I'm going to take him and I'm going to deal him to the Tampa Bay Rays. And I'm going to get back three guys who I have no idea if they'll pan out or not. Make that make sense to me. That's why I was just saying last segment, as deals are starting to come in and they're going to come in throughout the day, the Marlins at 6 p.m., what are we going to say about them? Because it's not 6 p.m. yet. We still have a few hours. I'll give them time. But just with that first deal of Hicks, you're a game and a half out and you deal your RBI leader. I don't get it. You could tell me they have too many lefties. You could tell me anything you want. The only reports I should hear about today when it comes to the Marlins, and it's already too late for this, the only report should have been the Marlins are adding. They're adding pieces to the big league ball club for right now because they're a game and a half out and they feel like they could secure a wild card spot and be in the postseason and maybe do some damage. If you're getting rid of your RBI leader when you're a game and a half out, where do you need to be?

0: to say we're buying and that's all we're doing. Where do you need to be? Five games up? It doesn't make sense to me. It does, but it doesn't. Because if the Marlins have a good August, if their August can look 80% of the way it did in June, it's a playoff team. But the prospects that they just acquired for Liam Hicks, they're not going to help them now. All you did was get rid of your RBI leader without replacing him. Yes, this is a team that went on a 12-game losing streak. Everybody, including myself, we thought they were done. But they're not as bad as that team that went on a 12-game losing streak. They're not as good as the team we saw in June, but they're not as bad as that 12-game streak. And now they're on another streak, a good one. Keep it going. We're already in August. But by all indications, and from what we've seen so far, it's not a fire sale. It's a soft sell. And there shouldn't be any selling involved. Okay, you can't touch Sandy Alcantara. He's your ace. But Liam Hicks, our RBI leader, go ahead. I'll get my buddies on the phone from Tampa, the guys who I know. I'll hook them up with Liam Hicks. They got a better shot than us. And the same thing's going on with other guys. I'm just pinpointing the first deal of the day for them, which was around 2 o'clock, just a little bit ago. What is this message sending to the team? What does it send to the clubhouse? What does it send to Clayton McCullough? Who's running this team? Is it AI? Are we putting things in the computer and the computer's telling us what we should do? It also goes back to what I was saying in the previous segment about Luis Arraez going to the Phillies. A batting champion. Four teams already get rid of him. They don't want him. Is Bruce Sherman ordering the sale? We need to get rid of guys. I don't know. I really don't know what's going on. I don't know how to explain it. I have a lot of questions. This is the same old stuff. But how do you own a Major League Baseball team if you do not want to go out, acquire players, and spend money? There's a lot of other businesses in the world. If you have a lot of money, you could park your money in these other businesses. Businesses that nobody is going to kvetch at you about publicly all of the time, where you're not going to be showing your work all the time on TV. Why do you pick baseball? I know Bruce Sherman likes baseball. I've spoken to him several times on the field. He's given out baseball trivia questions. The dude loves baseball. You can like baseball. But if you cared about baseball in South Florida, you would want to give fans a great experience. And selling anyone right now, anyone, is ridiculous. A game and a half back. Fans starting to believe again in this team. A team that's in the hunt. We're not going to do a major sell job. We'll just sell a little bit. Hopefully not enough where people will realize or recognize what we're doing. Except Liam Hicks is the team's, or was the team's, RBI leader. Not anymore. The Tampa Bay Rays, Peter Bendix's old organization. Here you go. Here's Liam. Take our guy who had 62 RBIs. I believe it was 62 ribbies. Here you go. Go ahead and take him. He was second or third on the team in home runs, too. Here you go. We're only a game and a half out, but take our leader. We hope you guys play into October. We don't think we will. It doesn't make any sense. I know trade deadlines are different for every owner. It all depends on where your team is. But when you're only a game and a half out, it should be about buying. It should not be about selling. Whatever the Marlins will say publicly, whatever they're going to try to sell to all of us, I'm not going to buy it.
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4: He said, Captain!
0: You're a Marlins fan. Your kid is a Marlins fan. What do you tell them after seeing what the Marlins have done so far today? And it's not 6 p.m. yet. Hey, Junior, we're a game and a half back. We could make the postseason. I can't wait for you to see postseason baseball. Hey, Junior, we traded away the RBI leader on the team, a guy who was hitting 282. Although nowadays it doesn't matter if you're hitting 182 or 282, it's the same thing. But he led our team in RBIs, and we traded him away for three guys who maybe will be good in the future. We're not really sure. What are you supposed to say? How are you supposed to feel as a fan right now? A season where nothing was expected. The season was going to be blah. And they're a game and a half back of a wild card spot. And you trade your RBI leader. You're buying your kid a Marlins jersey in the team store. Whose number are you supposed to get them? There's never any clarity. It's just bring in guys. They tell you they're the next big thing. Look at what we're doing. You finally go to games. You start watching them. You like them. The guy leads the team in RBIs. You're a game and a half out of a wild card spot. And then you get rid of him. And trading Hicks has nothing to do with salary. I could sit here all day and tell you Major League Baseball needs a salary floor. the Marlins and other teams, but specifically the Marlins, they've got to spend a certain amount of money every year on their payroll. But Liam Hicks, he's on a rookie minimum deal. He's not even arbitration eligible yet. And I don't think he would be for another two seasons. He's making like $700,000+. He leads your team in RBIs. Well, he did. Not anymore. And you get rid of him for prospects. Make it make sense to me. We're going to most likely have a lockout in baseball. People are thinking we may lose the entire baseball season next year. It's unfortunate because the game is good right now. There's really good players to follow. There's great storylines. The pitch clock is working. ABS is working. The clips on social media, people are watching them. It's a good time for Major League Baseball. Yet the discrepancies between the franchises, where you've got the Marlins and you've got the Dodgers, it's way too big. And that needs to change. I don't know how that change is going to take place, but unfortunately, it may require losing an entire baseball season. After the World Series is over this year and the Dodgers are crowned for the third consecutive season, eventually, I believe we'll get a labor stoppage and I'll be bummed. I like watching games all the time. I like wagering on games all the time. But there's no question in my mind it's necessary. Whatever it takes to make baseball fair, you've got to bring some competitive balance to everyone in every sport. And right now, nothing having to do with trading away the RBI leader. It's just a major topic. There's other trades going on. The Dodgers continue to get great players. It's something that needs to be fixed. There's a lot of money out there. Players are getting paid big bucks. Certain teams like the Marlins, though, they're just not the ones doing the paying. There's a lot of paydays at Seminole Hard Rock Hotel and Casino in Hollywood. 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

minutes. I need to bring some excitement back to the program. I thought we were going to have some excitement on the show today. I'm in a good mood. Marlins fans aren't. There's many things I'm excited for in South Florida. I'm excited for Giannis. I'm excited for the Heat and what they can do. But there's nothing more that gets me fired up than what's going on in Coral Gables. Year four under Mario Cristobal, coming off of a national title game. Darian Mensah taking over at quarterback. Mark Fletcher back. Malachi Toney back. The Canes are going to be so much fun this season. If I had to circle one sporting event between now and the end of the year, give me that Miami at South Bend game, Miami and Notre Dame. I've already got my flights. I've got my hotels. I've got everything. I'm all set. It should be an all-time classic under the lights. Now, while I did mention some players coming back for the U, the Canes have a lot of bodies to also replace. You don't lose the guys the Canes did and not have holes. Reuben Bain Jr., Mesidor, they left a culture. There's a series of expectations on that Canes campus, the likes of which I haven't seen in a very long time. We're talking the early 2000s. I think that's a fair level of expectation. The Canes expect to be back in the national title game, and they're not going to be happy this time to come up one drive short of winning the entire thing. If Corey Heatherman can do what he did last year with that Canes defense, I have no doubt the Canes have a shot to win it all. We know there will be obstacles along the way, but in terms of the stock compared before this season to how I felt before last season, it's night and day. Not only do I think Mario can get things done, now I know he can. I have proof. He just did it, and Heatherman ran the D. Mario had that physical mentality. The Canes proved as well that they can go right back into recruiting and grab a lot of good guys, guys who were supposed to be good. They had a five-star from Columbus commit over the weekend. The results are happening. The so-called State of Miami, coined by Howard Schnellenberger, that is happening again. At least one of our football teams is trending in the right direction. And no, it's not the Dolphins. The Dolphins right now, it's all about getting to know each other. What are the practices like? What are the expectations like? It's not game week just yet. That is next week. So Jeff Hapley and his staff continue to lay the foundation. The calls, get those right, the routes. We've seen some videos, Dolphins fans getting excited. The only thing to be excited about right now is that it's not McDaniel and Tua. We got something new. All right, well, that's all the time I've got for this hour. But if you missed anything, there's nothing to worry about. That's because the 4 p.m. hour comes your way next.

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8: What's going on, everyone? Welcome to another hour of the Andy Slater Show on this Monday, August 3rd, 2026. It is a new week. It is a new month. It's not a new day because it's already the middle of the afternoon. The new day started at midnight, and I was fast asleep at midnight when August 3rd began. But I'm not fast asleep right now. I am wide awake. I don't know if the 3 cups of coffee this morning helped. Probably not, because by now they've definitely worn off. Not having an energy drink, just a bottle of water to do the program this afternoon and keep up with everything going on in Major League Baseball. August that means football is pretty much here. You've seen the videos coming out of Miami Gardens where the Dolphins have hit the practice field. Maybe videos from Coral Gables where it was media day for the University of Miami football team. We are all ready for football. Your fantasy draft, that'll be coming up soon. You're getting ready for that. Whether you're into fantasy or what I'm into, which is wagering, and I do it on the Hard Rock Bet app, you're probably into something to make games a little bit more entertaining. Remember back in the day, we just watched football. We enjoyed football for what it was, and that was it. You rooted for the Miami Dolphins, and the Dolphins were so bad for the past 26 years. Hopefully that changes sometime in the near future. They had to invent something new. So Hard Rock Bet came to Florida, and now you could wager on games, and that's what I do. It makes watching the Dolphins a little easier, but if you lose, it's a little tougher, but you're more into it regardless. At least we got something new to track this year with the Miami Dolphins. Out with the old, in with the new. The only old laying around will be some losses, at least to begin with. But it's the beginning of August. I don't want to sit here and pout. I don't want to be negative. So I'll do my best to bring a lot of positivity to your ears on this Monday afternoon. The Dolphins are getting closer and closer to their first preseason game. We're 11 days away from preseason football, where the Dolphins will be at the Commanders. I was just in D.C. last week. I went for the day. It was so enjoyable getting onto a plane with nothing. There were some people looking at me because I'm walking down the jet bridge with nothing. I have on a shirt, thank gosh. I had on jeans and shoes. And that was it. My phone charger, it was in my pocket. My car key was in my pocket. Not an actual key. Nobody uses that anymore. But the fob, it was in my pocket. My AirPods, they were in my pocket. I had a little bit of cash, a debit card, my license, and maybe my insurance card, maybe, I don't know. And that was it. That's all I took to the airport, got in the Uber. You got everything on your phone now, even the credit cards. But just in case it doesn't work or you go somewhere and they won't take it because they're still like 25 years old with technology or they have no technology. I brought one just in case. But I went to D.C., got in the Uber, got to the tennis center, which was on federal land. I had no idea it was inside of a national park, and you couldn't wager inside of a national park. That's where I learned everything last week about not being able to wager in national parks or on federal property. Crazy. I had no clue about that. I don't think anybody had a clue about that. But there I was enjoying some tennis, went back to the airport, got back on the plane with absolutely nothing, landed in Miami, went back home, and it was an enjoyable day trip. The Dolphins, now they'll be taking on the Commanders. It won't be a day trip. They'll probably hang out there for a night, who knows how long. Why not? If you're a player, you're a coach, you're part of the staff, it's like a little vacation. I know it's training camp. Training camp stinks. It's hard work. But you get to get away a little bit. I remember when I used to work, and I tell this story maybe once every couple of years. We have some new people in the audience, and you may not have heard this story. You may not be aware that I used to work back in the day for the Raiders. Shall I say Raiders? I used to work for the Raiders. And now I'll get a bunch of messages from people in the audience who are going to DM me. Oh my gosh, you worked for the Raiders. I had no idea. But I worked for the Raiders in their video department. This was before all the technology came into the NFL. There were actual videotapes, and I would take the videotapes where they filmed the practices, and I would set them up in the players' meeting rooms, and then they would watch the tape with the coaches. Then I would get the tape back. I would run it through some machine that deletes the entire tape, and then you just start new. That was my job with the Raiders. I did it during training camp. Back then, training camp was in Napa Valley for them. It was fantastic. We stayed at a Marriott. Everything was included. The practice fields were behind the Marriott. I went on the road with them. Went to Atlanta. Went to, I want to say it was San Antonio, maybe Austin. I don't recall. It was somewhere in Texas. Traveled with the team. Got the whole charter experience with an NFL team. That's when I learned you could do whatever you wanted on a plane, and all the rules, they don't really mean a whole lot. And I'm going back here about 28 years. This is a long time ago. My gosh, I'm getting so old. 28 years ago? Why did I even bring this up? But it was fun. It was actually a lot of fun. It was a bit of a vacation, not only for me, but for the players and the staff. Training camp, back then it was two-a-days. Now, you'd get sued if you tried a two-a-day. No, we can't work that hard. Back then, it was twice a day, a lot of days. There were two practices, one in the morning, one in the afternoon. Sometimes late morning and early evening, whatever it was. But it was a lot of fun getting away. The Dolphins, they'll get away for a little bit. They'll have some joint practices. And before you know it, the regular season will be here. And the Dolphins have two games to start the regular season on the West Coast. You would imagine they're going to stay on the West Coast. Talk about a little vacation to start your season. Nothing wrong with getting away, whether it's with a sports team, whether it's in your own life that's nothing to do with a sports team. Getting away is always good for you. When it comes to the Dolphins, though, getting away for them and being on a mini vacation when the focus needs to be all work all the time, I don't know how that's going to pan out. But in reality, even if they stayed at home, I don't think it would make much of a difference with this squad. But I said 6 or 7 minutes ago, I'm going to do my best not to be negative, so I won't say anything more about that. A lot of you this afternoon, this morning, and this past weekend have been tracking the Major League Baseball trade deadline. That is coming up in just a little bit. The trade deadline is today. I've been keeping an eye on what the Marlins have been doing. The clock is ticking. 6 p.m. So in just a little while, 6 p.m. Eastern time. I don't even know if anything else matters because the Dodgers, they've already won the World Series. If you're a Dodgers fan, congratulations on your three-peat. The Dodgers getting Skubal over the weekend. The best team gets the best player on the trade block. And now everyone else is playing for runner-up. Everyone in the American League, they're just trying to get to the World Series. And everyone in the National League, they're just trying to face the Dodgers in the NLCS. That includes your Miami Marlins, Peter Bendix, and your Fighting Fish. They're still trying to figure out who they are, and I'm trying to figure that out too. It's so weird. The Marlins had an amazing June, the best June in all of baseball. They had a great first week of July, and then they decide, we're going to lose 12 in a row. At one point, I thought they're going to be buying. Then they lose 12 in a row. Okay, they're going to be selling. And now they're on a streak again. They've gotten hot. They're only a game and a half back. What are the Miami Marlins going to consider themselves by 6 p.m. Eastern? There's been wheeling and dealing, but overall, 6 p.m. Eastern in just a little bit. What will we say in the end, right after this deadline, what the Marlins are trying to do? Because if you're a game and a half back, you got to feel like you can make the postseason. You got to feel as if you're in a pretty good spot. Were they in a better spot? Absolutely. They had a 2 or 3 game lead in the wild card race. But that's the past. We look at the present. A game and a half out, that's well within striking distance. I love deadlines, trade deadlines. The MLB trade deadline has always been one of my favorites because there is so much action, and I love action. Baseball always gives us a great trade deadline. Hockey is a really good trade deadline, too. Basketball's decent. Football, if you remember, used to be non-existent. The NFL trade deadline meant nothing whatsoever. Oh, by the way, the NFL trade deadline passed. Did you even know? The NFL now, though, they've been making more trades. The NFL trade deadline has become more of a thing. But it's not close to what we have here in baseball. I'm talking and I have all these screens in front of me, and sometimes I'll take my eyes off of one of the screens where I'm seeing all of these tweets, all of these reports. They've really been nonstop. All morning and afternoon long, they've been nonstop. I've seen the Marlins on tweets. I've seen almost every team. The Phillies, of course, made some moves because why wouldn't they? I'm shocked, and I haven't even started the show officially yet, but I'm kind of shocked, and I shouldn't be, but I am. This morning, while I was having my coffee, I saw that Luis Arraez, former Marlin Luis Arraez, was traded to the Phillies. And I said to myself, why is it that teams always want to get rid of a batting champion? Back in the day, it wasn't like that. Is this all analytics? The Twins, they got rid of Arraez. He was a batting champion. He went to Miami. Arraez was a batting champ in Miami. They dealt him. Arraez was a batting champ in San Diego. They dealt him. Arraez right now, he leads the league in hitting. He's got the best batting average in the league. And what happens? The San Francisco Giants, they trade him. How does that make any sense? We do not want a batting champion. Batting average, getting on base, not striking out, that's no good anymore. We don't want that. Why the heck would we want that? It doesn't make any sense. The Marlins got rid of him. The Twins got rid of him. The Padres got rid of him. The Giants now got rid of him. I loved Luis Arraez when he was on the Marlins. And then I looked at Luis Arraez's stats this year. I already knew he led the league in batting average. But I recall Luis Arraez being a player who did not strike out a lot. So this morning when I saw he was dealt to Philadelphia, I said, I got to see how many strikeouts Arraez has this year. Maybe he's starting to strike out more. Maybe something is not the same. And I saw that Luis Arraez has 464 plate appearances. In those 464 plate appearances, he has struck out 21 times. Only 21? Are you kidding me? We do not want that guy. Now, I know the Giants stink, and they'll probably fire their college manager after the season. But first, for the Twins to get rid of him, and then the Marlins to get rid of him, and then the Padres to get rid of him, and now the Giants to get rid of him, it's just so weird. And I shouldn't be surprised, even though I am. I know how much analytics has played into baseball. I'm a fan of analytics with some things, but not with everything. I love Twitter analytics because people with fake followings, they get called out by Twitter analytics. It shows you the amount of views you've had. Robots don't count. When companies come to me, and I will not advertise for anyone. I get people approaching me all the time. Hey, I'd love to get on your show, but it's something that I don't use. It's something I don't believe in, and I won't take money from anyone. I just won't. It's not me. Then I would be sitting here hawking so many different things, and you wouldn't believe in anything I was telling you about because I'm telling you about everything. I only tell you about a select few places like Flanagan's. But my Twitter analytics, just to pat myself on the back here a little bit on a Monday afternoon, why not? It's a new month. Over a one-year period, I had 72.9 million views on my Twitter account. That's all documented. People say things on their Twitter, these companies and these amount of people are looking at my stuff, but you look at the numbers, I have this many followers, but you have no views. There's so many fakes out there, way too many fakes out there. My account is legit, 72.9 million views in a one-year period. I'm proud of that because you guys come to me for information. You believe in me. And for the record, I put something up on my IG story this morning while I was having my third cup of coffee. It's a tennis match that I like tonight. And I showed you guys the wager. Do whatever you want, but I think a lot of people are tailing, and I hope it's a winner. I got many things to get to, and I just looked at the clock here, and I've been talking for 19 minutes. My gosh. Like, this is a talk show or something. Hopefully you've been entertained, but I took a lot of notes. I have many things to say. It's baseball trade deadline day. Lots of deals are going down. Let me go back and look at my screen again. Wow. Just every 5 minutes I look at my screen, there's a new deal. There's a new report. This team is looking at this player. This deal is close to being done. I love how reporters say that. They're close to acquiring. That basically means they've already acquired the player, but maybe it's just not signed, sealed, and delivered. So they're close to acquiring that player. All right, 20 minutes now, and I haven't started. I don't want to set any records where I have the longest first segment in the history of radio, because then the station might actually email or call me and say, Andy, come on, shorten it up a little bit. I have many things to get to. I haven't gotten to one of them yet. And I can't until this hour officially begins.
9: It's time to shuffle up and deal.
8: The Miami Marlins, they shut out the New York Mets yesterday 2-0. Joe Mack, he had a homer. The bullpen, they got the job done. The Miami Marlins are 1.5 back of a wild card spot. I want somebody to explain to me, like I am 4 years old, why would a team that no one thought would do anything, why would a team that's less than 2 games out of a spot in the postseason not be adding, and maybe even adding a lot, to the roster? Why is there even a conversation of the Marlins might get rid of this guy, or they did get rid of this guy? Why is that even happening? Here's how I see it, and this should be across the board. This should apply to every team in baseball. Every year, management builds what they believe is going to be the best team they're able to build under whatever financial constraints the franchise may have. If they don't have any financial constraints, they'll build the best team they can, figuring out the money they feel they'll spend the best way, and they'll go acquire players. They'll trade for players. They'll get players in free agency. We all know the A's, they're not going to spend like the Dodgers. Every team is different. All those teams, they leave spring training feeling confident and believing that they have enough to compete. In some cases, you end up being like the Mets, a team that's a disaster from the jump, a team where all of the parts together are a mess. They just don't fit. You're a team that's going to vastly underachieve. Then you have a team like the Dodgers. They're playing well. They've got more money than anyone else. It doesn't matter what their record is. They're going to be buyers because they could just do it. The best player on the market, we're going to go get him because we can. And then you have the middle ground. That's where I see the Miami Marlins. The Marlins are a team where not much was expected. None of us were sitting here before the season talking about, gosh, it's going to be so much fun. I can't wait to see the Marlins in this pennant race. No, none of us thought they were going to be right there for the wild card. It's not to say that Peter Bendix wasn't trying to build a winner. I'm sure he was, but reality is reality. The expectation was not, come August, they're going to be very much in reach of a wild card spot. I am of the belief that when a team is playing like the Marlins are, and not just because I have a bet on them to win the National League, it's got nothing to do with that. But when you have a team like the Marlins right now, when you have a squad that is outplaying its predictions, the parts are better than you would have imagined, I feel that team needs to be rewarded, only rewarded, and that's it. Here's a reward. Here's a couple of rewards. Here's 3 rewards. 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They know teams who play well and guys who outperform their contracts deserve to have their team supplemented. It's a show of support. When you have a chance to go for it, when you're within striking distance and you were not supposed to be within striking distance, you have to go for it. You should 100% go for it. Otherwise, what are you doing in the business of baseball?
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2: 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Traffic looking good for the moment. Only seeing slight delays on I-95 South between Linton Boulevard and Palmetto Park Road and on Glades Road West between State Road 7 and Lyons Road. 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
0: One and a half games out of the wild card spot. You should be telling your team right now, we're in this. We believe in you. What does Peter Bendix do? Peter Bendix, who works for the Marlins, or maybe he still works for the Rays, Peter Bendix trades Liam Hicks for three prospects. That's deal number one. When I saw that, and I had heard the rumors that Hicks could get moved, but when I saw it actually happen, and then I was waiting to hear who the Marlins got back, I couldn't believe it. Because I looked at who the Marlins got back, and I believe from what I have seen, the number one prospect in this deal that they got from Tampa is a 24-year-old prospect who has been playing double-A baseball for the last 3 years. You're one and a half back of a wild card spot. Just one and a half. Your team was not supposed to do anything this season. You're one and a half back, and you say, I'm going to take my RBI leader, somebody with more than 60 RBIs, I'm going to take him, and I'm going to deal him to the Tampa Bay Rays. And I'm going to get back three guys who I have no idea if they'll pan out or not. Make that make sense to me. That's why I was just saying last segment, as deals are starting to come in, and they're going to come in throughout the day, the Marlins at 6 p.m., what are we going to say about them? Because it's not 6 p.m. yet. We still have a few hours. I'll give them time, but just with that first deal of Hicks, you're a game and a half out and you deal your RBI leader. I don't get it. You could tell me they have too many lefties. You could tell me anything you want. The only reports I should hear about today when it comes to the Marlins, and it's already too late for this, the only report should have been the Marlins are adding. They're adding pieces to the big league ball club for right now because they're a game and a half out and they feel like they could secure a wild card spot and be in the postseason and maybe do some damage. If you're getting rid of your RBI leader when you're a game and a half out, where do you need to be to say we're buying and that

0: all we're doing, where do you need to be? Five games up? It doesn't make sense to me. It does, but it doesn't. Because if the Marlins have a good August, if their August can look 80% of the way it did in June, it's a playoff team. But the prospects that they just acquired for Liam Hicks, they're not going to help them now. All you did was get rid of your RBI leader without replacing him. Yes, this is a team that went on a 12-game losing streak. Everybody, including myself, we thought they were done. But they're not as bad as that team that went on a 12-game losing streak. They're not as good as the team we saw in June, but they're not as bad as that 12-game streak. And now they're on another streak, a good one. Keep it going. We're already in August. But by all indications, and from what we've seen so far, it's not a fire sale. It's a soft sell. And there shouldn't be any selling involved. Okay, you can't touch Sandy Alcantara. He's your ace. But Liam Hicks, our RBI leader, go ahead. I'll get my buddies on the phone from Tampa, the guys who I know. I'll hook them up with Liam Hicks. They got a better shot than us. And the same thing's going on with other guys. I'm just pinpointing the first deal of the day for them, which was around 2 o'clock, just a little bit ago. What is this message sending to the team? What does it send to the clubhouse? What does it send to Clayton McCullough? Who's running this team? Is it AI? Are we putting things in the computer and the computer's telling us what we should do? It also goes back to what I was saying in the previous segment about Luis Arraez going to the Phillies. A batting champion. Four teams already get rid of him. They don't want him. Is Bruce Sherman ordering the sale? We need to get rid of guys. I don't know. I really don't know what's going on. I don't know how to explain it. I have a lot of questions. This is the same old stuff. But how do you own a Major League Baseball team if you do not want to go out, acquire players, and spend money? There's a lot of other businesses in the world. If you have a lot of money, you could park your money in these other businesses. Businesses that nobody is going to kvetch at you about publicly all of the time. Where you're not going to be showing your work all the time on TV. Why do you pick baseball? I know Bruce Sherman likes baseball. I've spoken to him several times on the field. He's given out baseball trivia questions. The dude loves baseball. You can like baseball. But if you cared about baseball in South Florida, you would want to give fans a great experience. And selling anyone right now, anyone, is ridiculous. A game and a half back. Fans starting to believe again in this team. A team that's in the hunt. We're not going to do a major sell job. We'll just sell a little bit. Hopefully not enough where people will realize or recognize what we're doing. Except Liam Hicks is the team's, or was the team's, RBI leader. Not anymore. The Tampa Bay Rays, Peter Bendix's old organization. Here you go. Here's Liam. Take our guy who had 62 RBIs. I believe it was 62 ribbies. Here you go. Go ahead and take him. He was second or third on the team in home runs too. Here you go. We're only a game and a half out, but take our leader. We hope you guys play into October. We don't think we will. It doesn't make any sense. I know trade deadlines are different for every owner. It all depends on where your team is. But when you're only a game and a half out, it should be about buying. It should not be about selling. Whatever the Marlins will say publicly, whatever they're going to try to sell to all of us, I'm not going to buy it. Look, I'm not upset one bit about the Panthers not making the playoffs. These guys, they played a full extra season the past 3 years. So rest up, get healthy, and I have no doubt they'll be a contender next season.
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0: You're a Marlins fan. Your kid is a Marlins fan. What do you tell them after seeing what the Marlins have done so far today? And it's not 6 p.m. yet. Hey, Junior, we're a game and a half back. We could make the postseason. I can't wait for you to see postseason baseball. Hey, Junior, we traded away the RBI leader on the team. A guy who was hitting 282. Although nowadays it doesn't matter if you're hitting 182 or 282. It's the same thing. But he led our team in RBIs, and we traded him away for three guys who maybe will be good in the future. We're not really sure. What are you supposed to say? How are you supposed to feel as a fan right now? A season where nothing was expected. The season was going to be blah, and they're a game and a half back of a wild card spot, and you trade your RBI leader. You're buying your kid a Marlins jersey in the team store. Whose number are you supposed to get them? There's never any clarity. It's just bring in guys. They tell you they're the next big thing. look at what we're doing. You finally go to games. You start watching them. You like them. The guy leads the team in RBIs. You're a game and a half out of a wild card spot. And then you get rid of him. And trading Hicks has nothing to do with salary. I could sit here all day and tell you Major League Baseball needs a salary floor. The Marlins and other teams, but specifically the Marlins, they've got to spend a certain amount of money every year on their payroll. But Liam Hicks, he's on a rookie minimum deal. He's not even arbitration eligible yet. And I don't think he would be for another two seasons. He's making like $700,000+. He leads your team in RBIs. Well, he did. Not anymore. And you get rid of him for prospects. Make it make sense to me. We're going to most likely have a lockout in baseball. People are thinking we may lose the entire baseball season next year. It's unfortunate because the game is good right now. There's really good players to follow. There's great storylines. The pitch clock is working. ABS is working. The clips on social media, people are watching them. It's a good time for Major League Baseball. Yet the discrepancies between the franchises, where you've got the Marlins and you've got the Dodgers, it's way too big. And that needs to change. I don't know how that change is going to take place, but unfortunately, it may require losing an entire baseball season. After the World Series is over this year and the Dodgers are crowned for the third consecutive season, eventually, I believe we'll get a labor stoppage and I'll be bummed. I like watching games all the time. I like wagering on games all the time. But there's no question in my mind it's necessary. Whatever it takes to make baseball fair, you've got to bring some competitive balance to everyone in every sport. And right now, nothing having to do with trading away the RBI leader. It's just a major topic. There's other trades going on. The Dodgers continue to get great players. It's something that needs to be fixed. There's a lot of money out there. Players are getting paid big bucks. Certain teams like the Marlins, though, they're just not the ones doing the paying. There's a lot of paydays at Seminole Hard Rock Hotel and Casino in Hollywood. 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
16: 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Quite a few accidents to report this afternoon. On the Turnpike North, an accident on the First Atlantic Boulevard and another on the Proto Glaze Road with heavy traffic back to Sample Road. Turnpike South has an accident just after PGA Boulevard and another just after Atlantic Ave. I-95 North, an accident just after 10th Avenue North. In West Palm Beach, Congress Ave South, an accident at Okeechobee Boulevard. In Delray Beach, Congress Ave North, an accident at Atlantic Ave. Also in Delray Beach, Jog Road North, an accident just after Champion Boulevard. In Boca, Military Trail South, an accident just beyond Glades Road. And in Broward, University Drive South, an accident at Oakland Park Boulevard. 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I'm Sharina.
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0: I need to get my mind off of baseball and the Marlins for just a couple of minutes. I need to bring some excitement back to the program. I thought we were going to have some excitement on the show today. I'm in a good mood. Marlins fans aren't. There's many things I'm excited for in South Florida. I'm excited for Giannis. I'm excited for the Heat and what they can do. But there's nothing more that gets me fired up than what's going on in Coral Gables. Year 4 under Mario Cristobal, coming off of a national title game. Darian Mensah taking over at quarterback. Mark Fletcher back. Malachi Toney back. The Canes are going to be so much fun this season. If I had to circle one sporting event between now and the end of the year, give me that Miami at South Bend game, Miami and Notre Dame. I've already got my flights. I've got my hotels. I've got everything. I'm all set. It should be an all-time classic under the lights. Now, while I did mention some players coming back for the U, the Canes have a lot of bodies to also replace. You don't lose the guys the Canes did and not have holes. Reuben Bain Jr., Mesidor, they left a culture. There's a series of expectations on that Canes campus, the likes of which I haven't seen in a very long time. We're talking the early 2000s. I think that's a fair level of expectation. The Canes expect to be back in the national title game, and they're not going to be happy this time to come up one drive short of winning the entire thing. If Corey Heatherman can do what he did last year with that Canes defense, I have no doubt the Canes have a shot to win it all. We know there will be obstacles along the way, but in terms of the stock compared before this season to how I felt before last season, it's night and day. Not only do I think Mario can get things done, now I know he can. I have proof. He just did it, and Heatherman ran the D. Mario had that physical mentality. The Canes proved as well that they can go right back into recruiting and grab a lot of good guys, guys who were supposed to be good. They had a 5-star from Columbus commit over the weekend. The results are happening. The so-called State of Miami, coined by Howard Schnellenberger, that is happening again. At least one of our football teams is trending in the right direction. And no, it's not the Dolphins. The Dolphins right now, it's all about getting to know each other. What are the practices like? What are the expectations like? It's not game week just yet. That is next week. So Jeff Hapley and his staff continue to lay the foundation. The calls, get those right, the routes. We've seen some videos, Dolphins fans getting excited. The only thing to be excited about right now is that it's not McDaniel and Tua. We got something new. That's all the time I got for this Monday afternoon. We'll do it again tomorrow. For now, I'm Andy Slater, and I'll see you later.
18: This is sort of a wrap on...
19: Oh, that's it.
18: Yeah.
19: There's no going back.
18: Like, I don't know how you look at it any other way than, yeah, that's probably it. Considering, look, the season doesn't start for a while now. I mean, you could let things die down. You could let things calm down. He releases a public statement, and next thing you know, he's there for week one, and he's calling games with CBS. The fact that this early... they jumped out ahead of it to not only say he's been placed on leave and we've already elevated the other guy to the number one spot. It just feels like that's a wrap for Tony.
19: Hey, man, you got who's your A groupers out there? Who's the number one?
18: Jim Nantz.
19: Who goes with Jim Nantz?
18: Tony Romo. Normally.
19: No, who's number one, like, teams out there, like, that are calling games? So, Jim Nantz, Tony Romo, who else?
18: Kevin Burkhart, Tom Brady.
19: Okay, who else? There's only one more big one.
18: Yeah, Collinsworth and Tirico.
19: Okay, well, that's two more big ones. Joe Buck, Troy Aikman.
18: Yeah, and then, obviously, you've got Al Michaels and Kirk Herbstreit on Amazon Prime.
19: Right. Okay, so...
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24: 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Then it goes down to the Brewers at plus 1,000. 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Yes, it is. But I thought the Brewers going to try to jump in. And if you put Tarek Skubal with Mizorowski, look out, because then you can take on anybody. 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When the Diamondbacks had them, they had hammers. And you had to deal with them. 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Obviously, the game has changed. And the Dodgers did what I thought they were going to do.
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7: It is a Monday, August the 3rd, because every single day above ground is a good day. 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This show goes up wherever you get your audio podcast. If you just subscribe, please, then it'll automatically be on your device for you so you can listen when you want to, how you want to. That's how it's supposed to work in the modern age of podcasts. Yeah, I've been home, not very long. I didn't sleep for very long. And I've been busy at work all day. And we got a lot of ground to cover, Kenny. All sure NFL do. Training camps are open. It feels like NFL season. We've got NFL games this weekend. Let's go football. That's the name of this show should really just be Let's Go Football. Or Let's LFG. Go football. LFG NFL. How about that?
18: Yeah, that's pretty good. I like that. Nice roll off the tongue. You are a branding genius.
7: Yeah. LFG NFL. Or better yet, LFG NFL.
18: There you go.
7: Just a slow, leaky kind of a fight.
18: That's right. That's
7: Kenny,
18: right.
7: We'll get at it. The NBA is taking a step back today so that NBA is secondary. Today, NFL, as every day, is first-dairy. But for the first time since late, August, Major League Baseball is relevant today because it is Major League Baseball trade deadline day. So baseball really is relevant at 3 points. When the playoffs begin, opening day, and then today. And those are the three.
18: That's right.
7: I mean, you can't play a game for all of, let's be honest, March, April, May, June, July, August, September, and October, and expect it to be relevant every day like the NFL is. It's just not.
18: That's even when baseball was more popular. The reason that, we romanticize it is because it's always been there. It's always been background noise, right?
7: Baseball,
18: that's why baseball
7: on the
18: radio is just absolutely what some people worship and what they believe in as a way to consume their baseball, because it's always just been summer, because it's what you do when you're grilling. It's what you do when you have a picnic. It's what you do when you're doing work around the house. It's just there. And it's still, to this day, it still serves the same purpose, even though it's not as popular as it once was.
7: We did have a late trade this afternoon. The Boston Red Sox are acquiring three-time All-Star catcher Adley Rutschman in a trade with the Baltimore Orioles. This is fascinating because it's in not just the American League, but it's also in the AL East. And it's the Baltimore Orioles saying, if he can hurt us, that's fine. You can have him. He is currently on the IL. He has a wrist inflammation, I guess, the left wrist. His third All-Star nod this season with the Orioles. And by the way, this is interesting for a number of reasons, because first of all, he was a number one pick. He's 28 years of age, and he's still just under team control through next season. So that means Baltimore and Boston worked out the business, but really Boston's got the business ahead of them still, unless you think it's just one of those late season trade deals where we're not committed to you, we don't mind the assets we've given away, we're going to use you, and then we don't mind losing you.
2: Might be a rental, but every single contender, for the most part, what?
7: I hate the term rental when they talk about human beings as rentals. I mean, it's an accurate term. It is. It's a short-term lease. I just hate the term rental. Okay. It just makes me feel like human beings are cheap. Like you know, when you get sold into your, I'm not here to question how it is you spend your alone time with your sugar daddies, but when you get sold into that, you understand the rules, you understand, but do you consider yourself a partner in that transaction or that you're being rented? Or I guess you close your eyes tight and you think of your happy place. You go to your happy place, right? You pretend that you're sitting behind home plate in game 7 of the World Series and the White Sox have just won it. Is that what you do?
2: Yep. As long as my Venmo goes ding within 15 minutes after it, I don't care. Like, it's fine. I'm a rental. Perfect.
7: Excellent. So I kind of figured you as a Cash App guy. I don't know why I figured you were a Cash App dude for your sexual transactions.
2: It's just easier. It's easier. It's more efficient and it's modern. Fine. Temporary assistance.
7: It's a short-term lease. Yeah, it's a short-term lease.
2: Every contender, for the most part, is looking for a catcher because there has been really poor catching. I mean, listen, you look
7: and
2: at
7: your
2: Seattle.
7: Sugar daddies also, apparently. Yes, it's not just major league teams. Yeah.
2: Yeah. You had the Mariners with an all-star catcher who led the American League last year in home runs in Cal Raleigh, and he has been awful this year. I mean, absolutely terrible. So if you're the Red Sox, and think about it, you thrust yourself into contention with a 15-game winning streak. Uh-huh. Mm, exactly. Yeah. Catcher, thrust, rental. Boy, yep, we're checking all the boxes today.
7: Got it there, sugar baby.
2: So the Red Sox are going for it now. They are right in the thick of the AL pennant race. And so they're going to go get the best catcher available, even though he didn't seem like he was really going to be available. And they now are making more moves with more conviction than the Yankees. Think about that. The Yankees and the Rays have been top of the division the whole season. And now here come the Red Sox. Yep. This is a huge move that could tip the balance of the American League.
7: Yeah, it's wild because the Red Sox were written off as dead after a slow start to the season and then an enormous losing streak, and they just rattled off a 15-game win streak, and then they just went and swept the Dodgers in Los Angeles. So don't give up. By the way, watching right now, last night I'm on the plane and there's no Wi-Fi, so you've got to download in advance, and I'm watching the comeback on Netflix about the 2004 Red Sox and the Red Sox of 2004. You're making faces. The audience can't see that. Want to explain why you're unhappy with the Red Sox and their miraculous down 0-3 comeback? There's been like four different documentary series made about that.
2: Yeah, that's the thing. Enough already. We know the story. And we have all the documentation. We have all the bloody socks from Curt Schilling. And we have all the stolen bases in game 4 and the David Ortiz walk-off and blah, blah, blah, blah, blah. We have it all.
7: You're so bitter.
2: It broke the curse. It broke the 86-year drop. But guess what? The very next year, a Major League Baseball team broke its 88-year World Series drought. And the White Sox,
7: cares.
2: And I don't see any documentaries. I don't see any Netflix presentations 20 years after the fact. Bleep off.
7: You know who the White Sox are? They're Kevin McAllister. They just got left behind while the whole family went to Paris and didn't figure it out until they were halfway across the Atlantic. Remember when ESPN did that big thing about Chicago professional sports and the enormous drought since a world championship? And they completely, producers, writers, and anchors all forgot about the 2000. What's amazing about that, you all won the World Series in 2005. I don't say this just, I mean, most of the time that I would bug you about it, I'm just antagonizing you, I'm instigating you, I'm poking you. But I was partially serious when I said no one remembers. It is maybe the most forgotten World Series in the last 20 years, or maybe the most forgotten of the major three, because no one remembers who wins the Stanley Cup outside of hockey people like me.
2: Yeah.
7: People don't remember. And you thought I was exaggerating and joking. I partially was exaggerating, but I wasn't joking. I was, you know, instigating you. I was antagonizing you. But like they delivered that story as if it was gospel in fact, and then only to realize, oh, we forgot. 3 days later, they published or not, well, they gave a retraction that we overlooked the Chicago White Sox of 2005. I think you're bitter toward the Red Sox because when someone says, oh, the Sox, you go, which ones? You're the only person that asks which ones, and then they go, the Red Sox, obviously. And then you're like, oh, why obviously? And they go, oh, that's right. There's White Sox also in Chicago. I forgot they existed.
2: Yeah, so what didn't help is you were living in South Florida, or at least the Treasure Coast at the time, and there was hurricane, major hurricanes, 2004, 2005.
7: Treasure you didn't have Coast power. Is Nobody South down Florida. There. The Treasure Coast is South Florida. Okay. What do you mean?
2: I guess.
7: No, it is.
2: Yeah.
7: It's not the Space Coast. Right. Treasure Coast is South Florida.
2: You're right. Perfect. So there was no power down here, and so you didn't see it personally. But for me, what drives me crazy is that you do documentaries to teach people, to expose people to stories that maybe aren't known. We know the Red Sox story. We know Johnny Damon. We know David Roberts. Like, we know that whole thing. Okay,
7: what's the story? Hey, the White Sox won a World Series, and they didn't. And they didn't try to lose for the first time since the last time. They didn't try to lose.
2: The White Sox won a World Series where they're one of the most dominant teams in the history of the postseason. They went 15-1. They beat the Red Sox. They swept them in the first round. Then they had the most consecutive complete games from starting pitchers in the history of postseason baseball. Then you get to the World Series where
7: Paul
2: you sweep the Astros. A Paul Konerko go-ahead grand slam in the seventh inning. The latest go-ahead grand slam in the history of postseason baseball. Scott Pesednik, a walk-off home run. He had no home runs in the regular season.
7: Oh, my God.
2: And you had a Juan Uribe catch for the second out ninth inning game four where he went full horizontal into the stands to make the catch, which was 10 times better than that Derek Jeter where he purposely threw himself into the seats to make himself bleed nonsense.
7: More people see Wake Up a Barstool on FS1 than saw the 2005 World Series with your Chicago White Sox.
2: Yeah, that thing's bombing.
7: They've got like 28. I get more views on questionable call than they get on FS1 nationally. And I'm not exaggerating. I'm not joking.
2: No, depending on the day, we probably combine get more downloads and people listening to us on 103.1 HD2 and 640 AM than they have people viewing. And nobody watches
7: I'm going to pause you right there. I'm going to pause you right there and say, no, that is not the case. We do not have more people consuming us daily than even that horrible national, but that's a national show that nobody's watching. So people are listening to us, but not nearly as many as our that show, because it's national, dude. It's everywhere nationally. And we are in the, you know, in the Fox Sports South Florida app. But I don't want you to lose all credibility, because you have credibility, and I want you to lose it by saying more people consume us every day than that show, because that's simply not true.
2: I hate the Red Sox documentary, and I wish they'd stop making it.
7: Which one? It's like a million.
2: Yeah, that's the thing. Yeah, I know. I should just do a definitive ranking of the 30 that have been created. We get it. The Red Sox won the World Series in 2004, and it wasn't even a good World Series. That World Series sucked.
7: No, it was terrible. You didn't even give us an A.J. Pierzynski shout-out. In the midst of all of that, there was no A.J. Pierzynski.
2: Yeah, game five of the ALCS against the Angels. He had a bomb home run to center field.
7: And it's a high fly ball to deep center field. It's gone.
2: And game three of the World Series in Houston, he hit that hill. You know that hill they used to have in Houston?
7: He used to rub the hill and try not to.
2: Yeah.
7: There was a flagpole out there because they were playing. Part of the Houston Astros field used to be a Japanese game show in which you tried to see if you could avoid various pitfalls. You know, like most extreme sports challenge. Where things pop out and hit you in the head and concuss you. They had a hill where you could break your ankles and or fibia tibia. And then there was a flagpole which you could bang into and paralyze yourself. All of which is gone because after the Enron scandal, they're like, well, we can't cover this. You know, we just did the whole Enron thing.
2: Right.
7: So we have to get rid of
2: we can't do that. Yeah.
7: Flatten that out, build a fence. I don't care. Get rid of the flagpole because Hunter Pence is running up it and it's dangerous Hunter for Pence. Everybody.
2: Yeah, but A.J. Pierzynski, he was so slow that he hit it all the way there on the fly and had a double. But it was a two-run double. And also, speaking of A.J. Pierzynski, you know my buddy Adam Amin, Fox, number two NFL broadcaster.
7: Number two.
2: Fox, number two baseball announcer, he was working the World Baseball Classic with his partner, A.J. Pierzynski. And during the World Baseball Classic, A.J. was talking about Kyle Teal, catcher for the White Sox, who was playing for Team Italy, and Pierzynski said, yeah, 2005 White Sox, was talking about his time winning the championship, and I texted Adam during the game. I'm like, please tell AJ, I appreciate his pro-White Sox propaganda on a platform like this, because nobody does that. And Adam took a picture of him and then sent a video where AJ's like, Ken, I got your back. Go White Sox.
7: I got you. Go White Sox. You're the only one that doesn't bring up when I got beat up by Carlos Zambrano on Saturday Baseball on Fox. The whole nation saw me get beat up by, was it Carlos Zambrano?
2: No, it was Michael Barrett, the Cubs catcher, who A.J. Pierzynski ran over because Barrett was haphazardly blocking the plate. That's when you can still do that. But Michael Barrett didn't like the fact that Pierzynski got up because he thought he missed the plate and looked him straight in the eye and slapped the plate. And then Barrett sucker punched him.
7: And sucker punched him. By the way, if you are looking for the number one source of information regarding the 2005 Chicago White Sox, we are your podcast. We are moving on as we move in with Good Greek Moving and Storage. Go to goodgreek.com. Maybe one of the bigger trades of this MLB deadline is the Giants sending used to be Mr. Marlon Luis Arraez to the Philadelphia Phillies. Yeah. So if you're thinking the Dodgers have it all locked up, signed, sealed, delivered Stevie Wonder style, hold on, my friends. Philadelphia, if they get hot just right, man, they've now got pieces to get themselves some runs on the board to compete once again for that NL divisional championship, or that NLCS championship, excuse me.
2: Well, the Phillies are in similar Red Sox territory where, don't forget, they fired their manager just weeks into the season, and they brought
7: Mattingly. Donnie Baseball.
2: Speaking of Marlins connection. They've resuscitated their year. They have a ton of power, and they don't have a lot of on base. This immediately cures that, because you have your leadoff man now who has zero power, but he is going to get on base. He is going to hit for average. He is going to give the boppers an opportunity to drive in runs. This is a brilliant transaction. I love Luis Arraez. He's been very, very good wherever he's gone. That's a huge trade, and I'm glad you said that, because the focus is going to be on Adley Rutschman and what the Red Sox got. This might be the deal of the trade deadline.
7: So when you talk about boppers, I want you to be careful with that term, because it means something different these days. Go ahead and open your Twitter right now. Go ahead and open your Twitter. And then in the search bar, I want you to punch in bops. You like Latinas, I know. So just
2: like bop house, like, yeah.
7: It means something completely different. So
2: I think
7: it means like teeny boppers. I think it means like youngsters.
2: Okay, fine. Yeah. Or big boppers who hit bombs. That's what I'm talking about.
7: Or the big bopper, Chantilly Lace with a pretty face. Wasn't he in the plane crash that killed Richie Valens as well?
2: Yes, he was.
7: Oh, baby, that's what I like.
2: Yeah, you're right. In Kansas. They crashed in Kansas, I believe.
7: Today's a great show if you're 70 years of age
2: or maybe
7: you're a septuagenarian, octogenarian, and you're a huge White Sox fan who wants to relive their earliest memories of tragic deaths in music. Big bopper, plane crash, Richie Valens, Buddy Holly. We saw the movie. We saw the movie La Bamba. Lou Diamond Phillips, he never quite achieved that same level, unfortunately, of stardom or greatness. But you'll remember his brother in the movie was a hater. The great actor who we've seen several times in huge roles since, who played Richie Valens' brother, who was in Bad Boys opposite Sean Penn. He was outstanding in that. And then he had a comeback of sorts in Ozark, in which he was the cartel boss, if you remember. So he came on the home team one morning, 2002, 2003, and S.I. Morales is the actor's name.
2: And he
7: had a story arc. He was also a cast member on NYPD Blue. So he was coming on Josh Cohen and the home team to promote Watch NYPD Blue on ABC Tuesday nights at 9, Wednesday, whatever it was. And we got talking about, because you know me, just like this, stream of conscious, get off the tracks, pop cultural moments.
2: Yeah.
7: Everybody remembers S.I. Morales in La Bamba, when he found out that his brother had died. The brother that he was so mean to, the brother that he was, you know, all of his anger, his resentment towards his brother's success, and that he was the gem of the family, and he felt like a failure. And then you remember when that swinging light bulb the light bulb. And then he's yelling, Richie. And that emotional, that kind of, you know, when someone learns of the tragic death of someone that they love, there's that guttural. There's that guttural just yelp. There's that horrific sound that that sounds like. And S.I. Morales captured that as he yelled his brother's name. And I said, hey, somewhere else, you got to do it. You got to say it. You're going to promote the show? Yeah. You're going to plug the show? Yeah. We're going to tell him to watch Tuesday night, 9 o'clock? Yeah. And he goes, Richie! And he just banged it out. Bang. And I said, there he is. Make sure you watch ABC Tuesday, Wednesday night, whatever it is, 9, 10 p.m. on ABC.
2: Back a simpler time where people actually watched network sitcoms.
7: Yeah, and listened to me on the radio. It's a simpler time.
2: Yeah, more importantly.
7: Much more profitable time. Much more successful time for all of us.
2: Yes.
7: The Philadelphia Phillies making moves. But, of course, the biggest story was the first story, and that was the Dodgers. And people say the rich get richer. Or if you listen to FIU Football with Ken LaVica on the call here on the flagship, Fox Sports South Florida, you will hear Ken often speak of a, quote, embarrassment of riches. Ken likes the term embarrassment of riches.
2: I do.
7: He uses it during play-by-play where he'll speak of Tulane's backfield and how they have an embarrassment of riches, etc. Dodgers, the rich get richer, as they say, with Tarek Skubal. By the way, if your name is Skubal, you're going to be a pitcher, but why can't you like your dad's got to teach you a variation of a screwball that is a screwball that you throw that's unique to you. You know what I'm saying?
2: You
7: have to have a pitch named after you if your name is so close to screwball.
2: You know what? I think you're spot on. I think that's a great idea.
7: Failure.
2: There's also. Yeah, and it never crossed my mind in a shocking turn of events. But the screwball, not many pitchers throw it anymore because it is so difficult on your elbow. And the velocity you have to get on it now in order for it to be effective, that's Tommy John waiting to happen.
7: No, nobody's throwing it. Yeah, there's 200 million reasons why you can throw other things.
2: Yeah,
7: you know what I mean?
2: Yeah. Leave that to Gaylord Perry.
7: Do you remember the Tommy Toy Screwball Scramble? Your kids might have it right now, as a matter of fact.
2: No.
7: It's a little game. It's a little square, and it's different challenges of dexterity. So there's a metal ball, a silver metal ball, and you take the two rods, and then you divide them and bring them closer to get the ball to move towards, like, the next, it drops.
2: Oh,
7: and then you've
2: got
7: to push the little button. It's mechanical. It's plastic mechanical.
2: Yes.
7: And you push the buttons to make the ball pop into the next zone and to the next one, and you're racing the clock, or you're racing your sister. Screwball Scramble is what that's called.
2: It's funny. I had one as a kid, and I never actually knew the name. It was just there.
7: And then at the end, when you finally get the ball to the end, the little bell rings. Ding. It doesn't need any batteries. I think kids would be better off if they utilize this, because you have to be patient. You have to use, like, different skills of dexterity and, you know, hand-eye coordination, et cetera.
2: Exactly.
7: You can get that for, like, $20 on Amazon. There's, like, three versions of it. There's part one, part two, part three. You know what? I'm going to order one today. I'm going to be good for my brain, my dying brain, my cottage cheese brain. I'm going to get one.
2: I can't remember the name of this, too, but it, in a similar vein, but it was these insertable mazes. It was made of wood, and it had a little silver ball, and it had little knobs on the side. And you would have to tilt the board. And again, it was like a labyrinth. It was a maze. It might have been a labyrinth, actually.
7: It was labyrinth is what it was,
2: And I used to spend a ton of time on that.
7: Not to be confused with the movie that starred David Bowie, right? David Bowie was in the movie Labyrinth.
2: That is not to be
7: confused with Dark Crystal, which was a different thing with the Muppets that were the creepiest, freakiest looking Muppets maybe ever made. We are moving on with Good Greek Moving in Storage. We're moving to unemployment after today's episode.
2: No doubt.
7: We're going to get called in for a meeting. They're going to go, let's just review what you guys talked about. Specific plays from the 2005 Chicago White Sox season. No relevance to anyone here. Then you joked about Ken being a male prostitute. Uh-huh. Then you talked about some idiotic wooden toy that grandmothers had themselves. Then here's where you are. Thank you, you guys. We had a good run. We're going to clear things out before NFL season really gets going. But thank you,
2: and
7: though,
2: Louise
7: for
2: Arias.
7: Your 7 months of devotion. What?
2: Yeah. So look, and don't forget Louise Arise. That's how we save ourselves and get a show into tomorrow.
7: Louise Arise. who is now a member of the Philadelphia Phillies. I'm telling you, they're going to be dangerous. Forget about Terrence Skubal and the Dodgers. By the way, now the only team in MLB history to have the reigning back-to-back MVP and Cy Young Award winner at the same time. No one's ever had that till the Dodgers now. Shocker.
2: And the first ever team to have a $430 million payroll as well.
7: Yeah. God. Their payroll is actually more than most of the teams the last time that they sold to their ownership groups. So the payroll for 1 year is more than what the owners paid to own the team and the stadium when they acquired said teams.
2: Stupid.
7: It's a great night for a little Twin Peaks. 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Travel disasters on the airplane. Details for you. I got stories to tell, plus a bad decision I believe I made when I was three bites into something that I realized, oh man, this might be the wrong time and place to be eating exactly this. I'll explain what that, because you know how I am about public, you know, restrooms and such.
2: I know.
7: Right, but it gets even worse when you're trapped on a plane, but it gets even worse under the circumstances I'll explain. It is JC and Ken heading into the second half with Fox Sports South Florida.
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7: 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That's right. 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

0: Lakeworth Road, I-95 North, an accident on the Process Sample Road, and another on the exit ramp to PGA Boulevard, I-95 South, an accident just beyond Belvedere Road, with congestion up to 45th Street, and another just after Woolbright Road, in Delray, Congress Ave South, an accident at Lake Ida Road, in Broward, Southwest 10th Street West, an accident at Powerline Road, Lyons Road North, an accident at Wiles Road, and State Road 84 West, an accident just after Davie Road. 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I'm Sharina.
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3: Second half on this first Monday in the month of August, which means back to school. 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
3: 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We've got college football in 3 weeks and 3 days. 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
4: Don't we have NFL football in 3 days?
3: We do. Yeah, we do. We got preseason. We got Hall of Fame game from Canton. Wow, yeah, we do. Man. But not the real thing. 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Simply punch in or say JC and Ken, hit subscribe, and then you'll be with us every day when we appreciate that greatly. So we've got Major League Baseball trade deadline day. We've got stories from the past. We also have travel disasters because everybody loves a good story. Of flying on a plane, not really eating much of the day, having something brought with you that your mother actually provided you, and then realizing this may have been a terrible idea, all things considered. I am not a fan of public restrooms. I will avoid them at any and all costs, as you know. I've made this clear over the years. Mm-hmm. If you have to utilize a public restroom for a number one, okay, that's fine. But beyond that, at any and all costs, it shall be avoided. I don't care what cramping might ensue. I don't care. You don't mind. You have no issue. You have no problem. You're like one of those truckers that's just, hey, it's... You know, and if the seat's already warm, even better. Like,
4: that's nice and comfy. Thanks for the hospitality. Yeah, 1,000%.
3: So yesterday, I'm flying back from Syracuse, New York. I'm upstate on Seneca Lake, my hometown of Geneva, New York, which is picturesque Seneca Lake, well, at least for these 4 months a year, May, June, July, August. Or actually
4: is
3: June,
4: that your
3: July.
4: Sister's house? Were you at your sister's house?
3: I was at my sister's house because she lives in the house in which we grew up as children, where we were raised. Okay. That is correct. That's
4: what
3: she raised.
4: What a view. What an unbelievable view.
3: Oh, no. You're talking about the lake pictures. Oh, no, that's my mother's house on the lake. No, she's a big shot. She's aristocrat. Right. So she's fancy.
4: An aristocrat. Yeah. All right. High society. Gotcha.
3: That house started as a little cottage on the lake and then expansion. And she's done very well with that.
4: That's sick, man.
3: Yeah, it is. Yeah, it's great. If you like the lake, that's it. That's the place to be. So yesterday I learned that my flight has been delayed. No longer is it going to be leaving at 7:30 in the PM. And by the way, going to Fort Lauderdale. So then I've got to figure out transportation from there.
4: Go up.
3: And the reason is that one of these airlines, I won't mention them because they don't work with us. They don't pay us, but they do have a direct flight from Fort Lauderdale to Syracuse. And this time of year, you need direct flights. Actually, most time of year now, but especially now, because you're going to miss connecting flights. There's going to be difficulties. You're going to be stranded somewhere. Yeah. So you either want to be stranded where it is you're from or where it is that you've gone, as opposed to somewhere in the middle, if that's the case. So direct flight. And they only operate a couple days of the week because they're one of those discount airlines. And this route is only a couple days a week. It's delayed a little bit, and then the little bit turns into a little bit more, and then a little bit. So then I realized we better just track the original plane, because you know that it's going to be a flight from Fort Lauderdale to Syracuse, They're going to pick us. They're going to turn around and go right back. So I'm monitoring that. Can't get a straight answer on any of that. My stomach's a little messed up. I'm not sure why. And then I'm like, you know what? Let me just get to the airport and then I'll.

0: a deal. All the restaurants there are closed, doesn't matter. There was some lobster meat on Saturday that my mother made into a lobster salad, meaning, you know, a little mayo, a little celery, whatnot. And I said, hey, put it in a hot dog bun, sprinkle a little of that tahini that I made you buy on Friday to change your world with the tahini, sprinkle a little bit on top, and then I'll have a lobster roll. I'll eat that on the plane. That thing sat out unrefrigerated for, I don't know, 6-7 hours. I am now at my seat on the flight last night, starving like Marvin.
1: Yeah.
0: I'm a little bit sleep deprived, not really keeping my eye on the ball. I'm watching the 2004 Red Sox comeback documentary on Netflix. And I reach into my little black shopping bag, because you have your personal item, which is really all of your stuff. You're not paying for a carry-on. So you're stuffing a backpack with everything. That's your suitcase, even though it's your personal item. And then you're taking a black, because it looks smaller, shopping bag from home, and you're putting other stuff in that, pretending that is just, oh, I just bought this in the airport, so you can't try and charge me. But in there is like my sweatshirt, my zip-up, my toiletry bag, my electro, whatever, and then a couple of snacks. I am now 3 bites into this lobster roll, which was unrefrigerated. First of all, it sat outside for a little bit Saturday, because we had a little bit of a barbecue outdoors and we all had lunch. So it sat while people dished and took what they wanted, et cetera. Then it sat on the counter on Saturday for a good bit. Sunday afternoon, I don't know what time she made it, but I don't imagine my mother kept it refrigerated the entire time.
1: Yeah.
0: But then there's an hour before you get in the car to drive the hour to the Syracuse airport. And then you're waiting in the Syracuse airport for several hours, because the flight's then delayed to like 10:40 before it's even going to board. I am 3 bites in, probably unrefrigerated, oh, I don't know, hour number 9 before I think to myself...
1: Sketchy.
0: I think to myself, wait a minute. This is a seafood and mayonnaise that had been outside, that had been unrefrigerated. And I knew better, because I'm normally the guy that eats the safest, right?
1: Yeah.
0: So I go, well, here's the good news. By some stroke of luck, because I said, Jesus, I won't complain. Please, Lord, thank you. Thank you, Lord. And I thought I was going to get an empty seat next to me, maybe, because this flight is very, very full always. Because there isn't another one until like Wednesday.
1: Right, right.
0: The delay, the delay. People bailed on it and then got on a JetBlue, excuse me, let me say Propeller Red. They got on a Red flight to Fort Lauderdale that left an hour later than our original time, as opposed to 3.5. I wound up, Kenny, with my own row. I wound up with nobody on the aisle or the window seat. It was and I was like, thank you, God, so much. But then I started to think like bad thoughts. Like, well, this means that the plane's going to crash, because why else would I have this good fortune? There's no way. God's just sparing other people. He made them miss the flight. He made them change the flight, whatever. This is going to be the end for me and these people.
1: Glass half full, glass half empty.
0: So the good news was the aisle was supposed to be me. The row was empty, so if I had to get out, I could get out. I'm 3 bites in, I realize this might be a bad idea. And I sniff the sandwich. Smells a little lobstery, smells a little seafoody, smells a little bit.
1: Yeah, sure.
0: But it really shouldn't, with the lemon juice and the mayonnaise, it really shouldn't. So I'm like, oh boy. It is then that the PA comes on, the captain goes, boom. Oh, this is Captain speaking. We are going to hit some severe turbulence here, and it should be the sustain for 20-25 minutes. So we're going to tell all of the flight attendants, return to your seats and buckle in. We're going to suspend drink service at this time. Thank you. And then all of a sudden, I feel in my belly.
1: Oh, God.
0: Right then. And I'm like, you got this, mind over matter. You got this.
1: Maybe
0: you can just kind of, just kind of tilt to the side and, just let a little...
1: Yeah.
0: I reach into
1: relieve
0: my bag.
1: Some of the pressure.
0: I've got a gas and acid little pink chew, and then I pop that, and then I just tell myself, you're fine. The sandwich is fine. Everything is fine. And by the way, if not, then, the turbulence, it can handle it, the rest of us, because I can't now go to the restroom.
1: If, in fact,
0: I ate more than half of this. I ate enough to where I was kind of like, okay, that's good for sustenance, but I'm not going to test fate I'm not going to tempt fate. I'm going to go ahead and just keep that.
2: Yeah.
0: So I kept it for the remainder of the flight, and then the Uber, and then the Uber ride home, and I put it in my fridge, and then I'm going to eat the rest of it tonight just to prove just to prove that it's mind over matter and that I got this.
2: So you already were able to avoid a terribly embarrassing situation and something that might have kept you out of the public eye for the rest of your being. And now you're feeling cocky and you're going to go ahead and because you're some masochist now.
0: Was that a pun? What you just said right there? Okay.
2: Yes,
0: well, keep in mind, I'm wearing black sweat joggers and black drawers for a reason, just in case, because you never know. So you always want to travel in like black sweatpants just in case.
2: That is ridiculous. So you claw your way to sustenance and then to avoiding catastrophe. And now you're going to come back and you're going to try and tempt fate by finishing it now. And I don't understand. Who are you trying to prove this for? Just yourself?
0: Just don't waste food. That's all. Don't waste food. You know, if I only keep it on rental for a few minutes, then that's fine. But I just don't waste food.
2: That is absolutely absurd. I don't understand that.
0: We're all doing the best we can. Just so you know, Kenny, we're all doing the best we can.
2: Good call on the tahini, though, by the way. I put that on my my eggs this morning. It's my go-to staple when I'm more often than not.
0: T-A-J-I-N, white people. You should try it. It's a seasoning. It's got a little chili pepper or chili powder, a little bit of dehydrated lime crystals, and a little bit of salt. That's your primaries, I believe.
2: Yep.
0: But it's exceptional on watermelon. If you put the tahini on your watermelon.
2: And mango.
0: And mango. Yeah, of course. Because, you know, my girlfriend is Colombiana, and then your wife is Cubana. And so the Hispanic Latinos, they know. They know
2: that's
0: seasoning. They know spice. They know how to kick things up a notch or two.
2: Forget about
0: emerald with the bam. We're talking about a little tahini on top of your watermelon. So I made it. There was no actual disaster. I'd avoided disaster. Didn't use the restroom. All good. Landed just at 2 a.m. Finally got an Uber. I feel so bad for my Uber driver because from Fort Lauderdale to downtown West Palm Beach is a little bit of a haul. And it was raining last night. And there were several instances of hydroplaning. So there was like hard rain and then hydroplaning. So this guy. And then as he was getting off of 95, he says to me, "It is a far way." And I said, yeah, man, it's a pretty far way. Now, I think he's like fishing for a tip, right?
2: Yeah.
0: It's a far way. And because he didn't complain, he didn't say anything the whole ride. So he's getting off of 95 to go into downtown West Palm Beach. He says, "It's a far way." And I say, "Yeah, it is." And then I said, he goes, "I have to go back to Homestead." And I was like,
2: oh my God. Yeah, so Homestead's like the end of the earth.
0: He's dropping me off, Kenny. It's 3:26 in the AM.
2: Oh my God.
0: 3:26. So I said to him, I said, "My man, I don't know why they gave you this ride." I said, "But do be safe, stay awake, and take care of yourself," which I think is even better than a big tip because those are just thoughtful. Anybody can just give you money.
2: You encouraged him.
0: Anybody can give you money. I'm telling you that I care. I'm telling you that, hey, I care. I feel for you. It's empathy. You can't put a price tag on empathy.
2: Right.
0: Well, you want a $20 tip? No, that doesn't mean anything.
2: It's priceless. Empathy
0: is priceless. I said, "Stay awake." You know what? That may keep him awake. When somebody tells you, you know what? I was maybe gonna doze, but now that this gringo says it, I may just stay awake.
2: Your words ringing through his cranium.
0: You know, I wasn't really thinking about being safe. I was thinking about being very reckless in the hydroplaning, flooding, driving conditions. But now that this gringo says it, I think I'm going to be safe. I didn't think of those things. I didn't think of those things. But now I'm going to. He's got to go to Homestead. And I said, "My man, please stay awake, be safe, drive careful," which I thought was better than a tip on the spot.
2: For where you're at in West Palm to Homestead, even with zero traffic that time of night.
0: It's like an hour 50 anyway.
2: Especially in the rain. Yeah, I was going to say, like, he could have perfect conditions, and it's at least an hour and a half, and he's probably breaking the law.
0: Poor guy. In my mind, I was like, which is going to happen first? That guy's going to pull into his driveway, or the sun will be up? And I'm thinking the sun will probably be up by the time he gets home.
3: Poor
2: oh, that's
3: guy.
2: Insane. Man, what an absolute incredible story about lobster. Quite a tale. And that's you in a nutshell.
0: Yeah. Like you could really sink your claws into it, right?
2: Yeah, well done.
0: Are you
2: I can't believe that worked for you.
0: Are you thinking of something right now about crustacean? Are you trying right now? Because, you know, I know that you're probably thinking I spent all that time talking about me and my travel because I'm very shellfish.
2: I couldn't find a way to workshop crustacean. Not yet, at least. I'm still, I'll come back to you on that.
0: I understand. Moving on with Good Greek Moving and Storage, go to goodgreek.com. Bad news for your Chicago Bears. They are down a safety for at least 2 months. That's right. Brand new safety. Kobe, C-O-B-Y, Bryant, is, and I'm sorry, yeah, he's brand new to the organization. He's out 8 to 10 weeks. He injured his knee at practice today. One-on-one drills. First padded practice at training camp. And by the way, that's not ideal. He had to ride the cart off of the training field. Big expectations for your Chicago Bears. And you know what? There were unrealistic expectations for Caleb Williams' rookie season in 24. I think the expectations are founded this year. I think they are. There should be expectations placed upon your Chicago Bears this time around.
2: Yeah, I mean, 2 years ago, they lost every close game, and it was complete incompetence from a coaching perspective. So you go out and you get a creative coach last year, and he comes in his first year, and I think he just kind of changed the belief system and maximized Caleb Williams. I still think that Caleb Williams is erratic, and he can make poor decisions, and he can be inconsistent, but he runs that offense well. Now, I'm not
0: convinced.
2: He's
0: also a playmaker. He's also a playmaker.
2: Yeah, and part of that is the Brett Favre, I'll go make a play, risk be damned, right? Like, I'll take the consequences if it doesn't work out. But
0: unless it's fourth down. He had a couple big fourth downs in which you got nothing to lose. Let it go.
2: His mechanics are better. They're not perfect. He has good instinct for the game. But again, he found a coach that can deal with all of that and try and get the best out of him. I don't know if Caleb Williams works in anyone else's system right now. It didn't work in Eberflus's system. But I think right now this is a good spot for him. But the Bears are a team that I need to see it a second year to believe that this is actually a team that can be a perennial contender and that Caleb Williams is actually potentially a top 6-7 quarterback.
0: I wonder if the Bears don't have addition by subtraction in the wide receiver room, in the huddle, as a result of one seemingly malcontent or perhaps just simply discontent now playing in Buffalo. And I'm speaking, of course, of your boy DJ Moore, who didn't appear to be involved or interested in plays that were not his number being called oftentimes.
2: Yeah, he became a pain in the ass last year, and I do maintain that the interception that Caleb Williams threw in the playoffs against the Rams, that's DJ Moore not giving
0: up on
2: the
0: ball.
2: He needed to go and make a better effort on that ball because I thought it was catchable, and he just pulled up.
0: Yeah, and speaking of your new coach in Chicago, what is it that makes people go so crazy about seeing a nerdy white guy take off his shirt surrounded by locker rooms full of young, muscular African-American men? Because we've seen this several times. It doesn't have to just be a coach. It could be Kirk Cousins, you know, wearing gold chains and putting on the glasses to be, you know, kind of like B-boy hip-hop. And then you see, you know, in the Chicago Bears locker room last year, hey, everybody's going to get free hot dogs because I'm taking my shirt off again. Watch this. Look at me.
2: I just think that it's an authority figure that is letting loose like that and taking his shirt
0: nerdy
2: off.
0: Nerdy
2: just
0: white guys taking their shirt off that aren't jacked. Because even when Adam Schefter did it, they all went crazy on NFL Countdown.
2: Yeah, you're right, but there's levels to it. There is nerdy white guy who you know has no muscle definition, who's ripping off his shirt.
0: But
2: yeah,
0: he does,
2: fun,
0: though.
2: Great,
0: your coach
2: awesome.
0: Does. Your coach has definition.
2: Yeah,
0: your coach's in good shape.
2: But I understand that, but it's also, again, an authority figure, a guy who is out there barking instructions, a guy who is buttoned up, a guy who is wildly disciplined, and you have to be to get a job like that in the NFL. Him letting loose like that and showing personality like that, I think that that is fun for players, because I guarantee you the same thing would happen in Tampa with soft-spoken Todd Bowles. If he came in and ripped his shirt off, those guys would go crazy too.
0: I have no idea how Todd Bowles, again, my girlfriend does not watch a ton of NFL. She watches when she's next to me and doesn't have work to do and I'm watching. And she says, he seems like a nice man. That's her account of Todd Bowles. And a lot of people say the same thing. He seems like a nice man, or bless his heart. He does not seem like he has a grasp on what is happening, what should be happening, that he's some kind of orchestral commander of the clock and of young men. Yeah. Todd Bowles is just kind of there. He seems like a substitute teacher. He seems like an interim coach who just has the job for 4 years. Like an interim who remains in that type of role is what it seems like. Do you ever get the feeling that he's a game changer, that he outcoaches the other side, that he's just brilliant in his tactical work?
2: But I also don't think that he's some bum. I mean, is he great? No, but I saw him in person with the Dolphins, and he was a phenomenal defensive coordinator, and I thought he did a nice job as an interim.
0: And being
2: the problem with him, is that then he decided his opportunity was the team that destroys every head coach, and that's the Jets. And Aaron Glenn's going through the same thing right now. But don't forget, Todd Bowles, he had a 10-win season in New York. He has made the playoffs 3 times in Tampa. Is he great? No. Is he the biggest hack? No, absolutely not.
0: The Jets
2: and a played great defensive coordinator.
0: The Jets played a 17-game season. Speaking of Aaron Glenn, it's a little bit of a shocker that he's back, but he won't finish this season.
2: I agree.
0: If they're not 500, I mean, that's not happening. He won't finish. Aaron Glenn will not finish the season with the New York Jets. This, I promise you.
2: Oh, as, for sure.
0: And NSYNC went saying.
2: That's right.
0: The New York Jets last year on defense, they combined team for as many interceptions as Ken and I had last season in the NFL. Ken and I had as many interceptions combined in the NFL as the New York Jets did. Just wrap your head around that. And if you're a Jets fan, like, what do you do? Because there's never really any truly hope. And then you had a couple years, you did have Aaron Rodgers, and you thought, okay, well, here, you know, he played a series, and then, you know, his Achilles tore on 9/11. We know that. And then he came back, and there was the hope of, well, here we go. Healthy Rodgers, all of his guys. He got all his guys he wanted. Here we go. And then that didn't happen. And then last year it was a case of, well, Justin Fields, who knows? We don't really know what you got there. You don't really know. If you're a Jets fan, how do you have any hope? How do you have, like, how do you enter this season? Like, what are you playing for? Are you just hoping that they will tank for the number one pick overall?
2: They believe they have made some progress in free agency on the defensive side. You are going round number two with Geno Smith. I don't know if that's necessarily a great thing. At least he's a name that you know.
0: He was your guy in 2013. It's 13 years later.
2: Yeah, and then the punch happened, and he was gone. But you've got the Titans, you've got the Packers, you've got the Lions, the Bears, and the Browns. If that thing starts like 1-4, Aaron Glenn probably is the first on the chopping block this year.
0: Meanwhile, tonight, you want to go over to Twin Peaks for Eat, Drink, Sing It Views, 29-degree beer, and, of course, the lovely young ladies in the Peaks experience. Dodgers-Cubs, how about that tonight at 8.05 p.m.? 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
2: Good.
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0: Some so-called sports fans call this the, quote, slow period until football season. 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
11: 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I-95 North, an accident just after Atlantic Boulevard. I-95 South, an accident at Southern Boulevard. Has three right lanes blocked and stop-and-go traffic back to Blue Heron Boulevard. In Boynton Beach, High Ridge Road North, an accident at Gateway Boulevard. In Broward, Southwest 10th Street West, an accident at Military Trail. Commercial Boulevard West, an accident at Woodlands Boulevard. And Oakland Park Boulevard West, an accident on the approach to I-95 with heavy traffic back to Andrews Ave. This traffic is service of Massage MV and the Traffic Center. I'm Sharina.
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13: WMEN Royal Palm Beach, WIRK HD2 Indiantown, from the Lytle, Ryder, Smith, Ivy, and Fronrath Studios. 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
12: And here's what you need to know.
14: Baseball's trade deadline has now passed. The Boston Red Sox earlier today acquired Orioles catcher Adley Rutschman in a deal, sending three of their top five prospects back to Baltimore. The Orioles are sending outfielder Taylor Ward to the Mariners for three pitchers, while Baltimore also dealt reliever Tyler Wells to the Tampa Bay Rays. Rays also acquired Marlins catcher Liam Hicks. Cleveland Guardians got outfielder Joe Adell from the Angels and all-star pitcher Faustin Griffin from the Washington Nationals. Cubs, they swung a deal with the Mets, getting pitcher Clay Holmes and outfielder Tyrone Taylor, while Milwaukee acquired starter Dustin May and reliever Jojo Romero from the Cardinals, and they also got reliever Antonio Zenzatella from the Colorado Rockies. Houston Astros acquired outfielder Dalton Varsho from Toronto. Phillies acquired second baseman Luis Arraez from the Giants. The Yankees got outfielder Elliot Ramos from the Giants. Bears safety Kobe Bryant's going to miss 8 to 10 weeks with a knee injury. I'm Dan Beyer.
12: This is Covino and Rich, a show with over 20 years of experience.
15: People want to know our secret.
12: Just think about that. Ah! 20 years of Little League stories.
15: Just ask anybody I grew up with. You know how many Little League kids I owned and took them deep? Ask them. 27 Little League home runs.
12: 20 years of assessing Rich Davis on the air.
15: What makes Rich Davis Rich Davis?
16: Well, hold on, DB.
15: Like, if you got your 23andMe back, you're definitely like 60% annoying.
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12: Please. 20 years of this.
15: And the secret to our success, never saw each other's junk. Never. Never. Yeah, why would we do that?
12: Now, live from the Fox Sports Radio studios, here they are. Here they are. Covino and Rich.
17: They don't know what the f*** they're doing.
15: Wow! Hey, let's go. Monday, your first Monday of August, and also your last Monday without NFL football. How crazy is that? Let's go.
18: Well, if I were you and my team, the Mets, your Mets, were selling everybody, yeah, I'd be looking forward to football too. In fact, you're going to talk a little Debo, right? And we got Showtime Mahomes this hour.
15: Yeah,
18: from training camp.
15: It's going to be fun, man. And by the way, Danny, will you allow me to talk about Aaron Rodgers for 10 seconds or no? Can I get a 10 seconds Rodgers timer?
19: 60 seconds.
15: All right, I won't even need that. You see, he did actually, as we speculated, he confirmed that it was his mystery wife, Brittany, that got him back together talking to his family.
18: Hey, so he's doing good things.
15: A good woman will change good a man. Woman. And he also then called Dr. Fauci a clown and a fraud and jokingly pleaded the fifth in his interview today. So, there you
18: Covino
15: go.
18: 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And we're streaming live at Covino and Rich FSR. There's a live chat going up. And, man, I can't believe the Yankees didn't get their catcher, dude. Austin Wells, bro? They don't want it. You know what? The Dodgers are going to win it all. Yankees stink.
15: Yeah,
18: Austin Wells is batting 161, bro.
15: You could only make deals that are available. Don't act like a dumb fan. Like, they got to. Sometimes you just can't do it, dude. You can't.
18: No, it is. It's an epidemic.
15: Not
18: players
15: everyone's
18: are
15: available.
18: Not willing. Teams, I should say, are not willing to get rid of their prospects the way other teams are. You know, and Yankees are one of those teams.
15: What's
18: you
15: up?
18: Can't win with your catcher batting 161, dude.
15: Dan Beyer, what's going on?
19: Thank you allowing me this 10 seconds. As I was doing the update right before the deadline, the Padres acquired Casey Mize in a deal from the Tigers.
15: Oh.
19: So that was kind of the last big name that was out there, Clay Holmes, you know, your former Mets pitcher went to the Cubs, but of the big names that we thought were likely going to be moved, Mize was one of them, and he now is reportedly going to San Diego.
15: Wow. And by the way, San Diego, they're in it. They're in the mix because right now that third wild card, I mean, they're very much in the mix. That third wild card, as we stand right now, would be the Arizona Diamondbacks, who are one game ahead of the Padres. So the Padres could very well sneak in. The Marlins are somehow hanging in there. That whole NL Central is jumbled around 500 in the middle.
19: The Phillies and Diamondbacks are tied for the second spot, so there's even more flexibility for the Padres.
15: The reality is, any of these teams rip off 8 out of 10, they're in a great spot. So, like, that is the fun of baseball. Meanwhile, the Dodgers are sitting pretty, and Dodgers fans, you know, like when a hot girl is like, yeah, but I'm not, like, perfect. Like, you know, I'll get a pimple here. And then you're like, shut up.
2: I'm a nerd. I'm actually a nerd.
15: I'm actually a nerd. That's like when Danny's like, yeah, but we got some injuries. Yeah, you're the Dodgers. Shut up. I don't want to hear. Oh, one of our five ace pitchers is not a 100%. Yeah.
2: You're right, Rich. Yeah. No one wants to hear a smoking hot girl talk about how she's a nerd because she wears glasses and, like, superhero movies.
15: Yeah, that's like the Dodgers fans are the same thing. That's like when Danny's like, yeah, man, but we got some injuries.
20: No, but I'm telling you, Rich, you were saying, oh, my God, look at all the aces back-to-back-to-back. They're not going to have all those aces back-to-back-to-back unless they're all healthy. That's just a fact. There are people who have not watched any Dodger baseball this season.
2: Yeah,
20: there's people who have not watched Dodger baseball, and they're making all these comments. So I'm just giving you info on what's actually happening with the team this season.
15: I got you. I know it's not all sunshine and rainbows, but they still...
2: Well, honestly, Rich, we're going to see like the trading deadline grades, and I'm giving the Yankees a D.
15: Yeah, but you just acquired some guy.
2: I don't care, bro. They acquired a bunch of people they didn't need, man.
15: You acquired a guy that has more home runs on anyone than your team other than Ben Rice. Your acquisition of Luis Garcia Jr., you're just not familiar with him because he's an NL guy.
2: Believe me, I was all over his stats the minute they got him. I knew who he was.
15: I
2: know what he's capable of, but it's a guy that they didn't need. They needed specifically a right-hitting bat. They needed maybe another arm in the bullpen. I mean, just really weak moves. But, I mean, of course, there's going to be... I'm being the example of a lot of other people who are either going to be super pumped or complaining about what just went down.
15: Well,
2: because guess what? It's over now.
15: Who's a catcher that moved? Adley Rushman, right? And guess what? You're not going to get him in your division. They're not going to... Like, Covino's looking for a mystery catcher, Dan Byer, that doesn't
19: exist. Well, they did trade him to the Red Sox.
15: Oh, that's true. They just don't want to trade him to you.
19: Liam Hicks went from the Marlins to the Rays. The other one was Joey Bart went from the Braves to the White Sox.
2: I'm telling you, as a fan and as a team that would compete with the Dodgers in the World Series and could possibly get there because they got the pitching, that's the piece they needed. Austin Wells is the weakest. Right now, he's arguably having the weakest offensive season of all time. And I know he's much, much better than that, Rich, but this season is a nightmare for the guy. So anyway,
15: Polanco on the Mets wants to hold your beer, as they say.
2: Yeah, I'm not going to cry about it. I'm just telling you my initial reaction because we're going to be seeing it throughout the rest of the night. People are going to be talking about it and grading their moves and everything else. So that's just how I'm feeling at the moment.
15: By the way, when DB luckily corrected me, Rushman got traded in division, which is, you know, not usual. You know what I'm saying? Not a usual thing. There was speculation it didn't go down, Danny G, and I'm sure Covino's thrilled about it. Well, actually, there was speculation of a few teams that were looking at Jacob deGrom, but he said he wants to stay put in Texas because I thought that would have been, you know, because maybe not a full season anymore for deGrom, but in little spurts, deGrom could still be as dominant as anyone. So I just felt like that would have been a big acquisition. But no one did it.
20: All right, I got a question for you, Rich.
15: Yeah.
20: So Thursday, Hall of Fame game. Are you finally going to watch Quarterback on Netflix?
15: This is the week, Danny G. This is the week. Today, when August hits, you know, like when a certain month hit, like, you know, I don't know. You ever like break out like, oh, maybe in this month I'll break out my hoodies or, you know what I'll do? I'll close up my, you know, on the East Coast, people close their pool a certain month of the year. Come August 1st, Danny, I turn the page to football when my Mets stink. So we are here. Goodbye, Mets. I may not watch another Mets game this year. I hate them. But you know what I do love? The NFL. There's one sport where you can watch any game of any two teams. And it's a fact. That's like the common sentiment among any human. NFL doesn't matter the matchup. You can watch any game in the NFL and you'll love and find the storyline. But you're not watching, you know,
1: the Guardians versus the Rays on a on a random Tuesday or something.
21: Never. I mean, that's just the difference. Plus, I mean, to be fair, Rich, and it's all cliche, and we've said this a million times, there's much more baseball than there is football.
1: That is true, but, I mean, Thursday's game is sort of two bunk teams.
21: No, yeah,
1: Panthers and the Cardinals.
20: But they talk to the Hall of Fame inductees.
1: Yeah, no, that'll be fun.
20: Drew Brees, Larry Fitzgerald, Luke Kuechly, Adam Vinatieri, and your boy Roger Craig.
1: Roger Craig, you see the excitement?
20: Oh, it was such a good video.
1: Oh, what a great video. But no, Panthers, Cardinals, even though it's two teams where you're like, really? You'll still watch. You won't even see the Stars play, but it's still football is back. Now,
21: your boy Debo is back. He's in good shape, huh?
1: I'm going to turn my face and not look at Dan Beyer because his Seahawk smug Super Bowl vibes are going to seep through the glass between us. I'm gonna face this way and look at Danny G only. When I say, from
21: you're
1: what,
21: turning your back to DB?
1: From what I see on social media and the clips from all my 49er fan pages.
20: It's got to be true then.
1: Yo, Debo looks sharp. He looks in shape. Did you see the video where George Kittle was the first to greet him?
20: Is this coming from the same Niner reporters that held the Shanahan news?
1: I'm telling you, the most reputable. you know, I got a few things. Debo, Danny, I want to hear your clip first. Debo, he was asked whether or not it felt different this time around.
22: It was different. It kind of felt like I didn't even go nowhere, to be honest. When I got back, I was just like, well, I know what's going on. I know the people here. Staff's still the same. So it's kind of like the same for real.
1: Yo, for real. How'd
23: you enjoy your game?
1: For real.
21: Part of the reason why they got him. And you know, they needed someone there. They needed someone that understood the system. And with the limited Shanahan, he's that guy that really doesn't need extra instruction. He's the dude. And if he shows up in shape, Rich, and then you're looking good.
1: The one kind thing Dan Beyer did say about Debo is that if there were one of the 32 teams where Debo would fit and do the best, it would be the Niners. But it looks like he came back thinner. There's one still shot. Remember when Juan Soto signed with the Mets and there was that one pitch where his belly didn't look flattering?
20: It was AI.
1: There's a picture of Debo. Again, that's unflattering. It's like, look at Debo Camp, and he has one of those, like, you know those back braces, but it looks like a woman's sports bra? He's wearing that. It looks like he has, a belly. Like, but it's all unflattering to try to take my guy down.
19: Here's the issue that I find with your 49ers.
1: Yes.
19: Mike Evans, by the way, set up practice today with a quad strain. Don't know. That's the issue.
21: It's already happening.
19: I think that we have seen in the past, whether it be Juwan Jennings last year, whether it be years of Elijah Mitchell or Jordan Mason, that when those big guys go out, you have players that can respond and answer because the scheme is so good. It's just, will those top players be available?
1: Yeah, because you're right. When I saw that Mike Evans news, I pulled a Pee Wee Herman. I put my fingers in my ears and went out, la, la, la, la, la, la. I was like, I don't want to hear this. And then Ricky Pearsall already out for the year. So the Debo thing does make sense. I think I'm gonna be a positive guy, right? Because there's so many fan bases, and it's natural to be negative. I'm going to be positive and say, Debo, I'm not expecting 2021, 5 years ago, Debo Samuel, where he almost had 2,000 total yards. He was a running back, a wide receiver. He was in everything. I'm not expecting that. But I'm expecting a Debo that could make explosive plays here and there that it seems to me, Covino, better to have him than not to have him. Rocking number 19 again. He does look in shape. He seems really happy, really, really happy to be alongside George Kittle and McCaffrey and catching passes from Purdy. It looks like he's clicking, just like horsing around with Mike Evans. Like, to me, it looks like the Niners culture, and I said it the other day on our show, Brandon Ayuk proved to be the anomaly because every guy on this team wants to remain there. They try to sign extensions. They want to be part of this culture. And it seems cool to have Debo back. In fact, he talked about it while signing with the team.
24: So great to be back. We did an awesome job getting me back here. JL.
25: Let's go.
24: Let's go, Niner faithful. Good to be back for sure.
1: John Lynch getting it done. So
21: And it's 1 year, dude. Know. So he's going to play his heart out to maybe stay there even longer. It was an obvious deal that had to be made, man. Perfect fit.
1: So we'll see how it goes. But I think all of us, that's the fun of before the season starts. You could have all these fantasies of, you know, my team's really going to be great this year. That's the fun of football because there is so much parity, like Dan Beyer described. The parity in the NFL, we don't know if we could get that in other sports, but with the NFL, it works. There's always that stat that, like four or five teams that made the playoffs the year before don't make it. There's always turnover. There's teams that have a couple injuries that their season gets, you know, flipped upside down. It happens every year. So there is excitement. And as I look to the TV screen aside, it says Mike Evans not practicing. I'm not going to look that way.
21: Yeah, that's
1: I'm not
21: going to
1: look
21: dude.
1: Towards Dan Beyer. I'm just going to look straight ahead at you, Covino, and let you know that Thursday it all begins. And we should all be excited. NFL's back.
21: Actually, I'm happy for you on that, and I'm happy for Debo, dude. That's a really cool story.
1: And he's
21: right?
1: a likable guy. So meaning, you know, we had him on our show at the Super Bowl, and I remember he looked a little. Remember the next day they found out that he was not going to be on the Niners anymore, and you
21: threw him a pass. We said it, Dweebo to Debo.
1: Yeah, you know what? I'm going to post that and say, "Welcome back, buddy."
21: Yeah. And think about this. We still got speaking of football, Showtime Mahomes coming by next hour, giving away prizes. He's actually doing some trivia from training camp. But before we do that, Jonah Hill, Rich, the actor.
1: Jonah Hill.
21: You know he lost a lot of weight, right? He's always up and down, but he's been slim and trim for a minute now. Jonah Hill. Think about this. This is according to Bro Bible, but he was on a podcast. He was talking to Jason Bateman. He said something along the lines of he could beat up most people because he trains jiu-jitsu. If you missed it, take a listen.
3: I love Brazilian jiu-jitsu. I love, except my body is begging me to not love it. 42 isn't, my wife is often like, you're not going to become like a professional fighter. You know that, right? Like, you're a comedian. Like,
4: but let me ask you something. Yeah. If we got into it,
3: I would
4: Really?
3: Yeah.
4: Right?
3: And that's the best part. My favorite thing is people are like, oh, Jonah Hill, fat guy from Superman. And I'm like, I would annihilate you. I'm
4: because
3: not kidding.
4: Every
3: dude.
4: Fight.
3: Try it. If you see me, try it, dude.
4: Every fight ends up on the ground.
5: I can bring quickly. It. Who's got it?
3: Yeah. I will. Unless you are way bigger than me.
21: I have like.
1: Whoa. What's he saying?
21: Now, we on the Covino and Richo love a great fight. You had UFC Fight Night this past weekend. Mm-hmm. William Zepeda with the upset over Lamont Roach took the WBC lightweight strap over the weekend in the world of boxing. But when it comes to grappling and jiu-jitsu and mixed martial arts, yeah, you always have an advantage. I get that. But Jonah Hill, there's something about him that I still underestimate it. Do you think he would whoop everybody's ass? Do you think he'd whoop your ass? Well, you're a 200-pound guy that goes to the gym. You think he would whoop your ass?
1: 195, by the way. But Jonah Hill, quick thought, though. I want to remind everyone the number one rule. If you're ever at a bar, restaurant, club somewhere, and someone, let's say someone does try to pick something with you, like, you know, you have a little altercation. If some guy's got messed up ears, immediately remove yourself from the situation.
21: Well, that's
5: cauliflower
21: the truth.
5: Ears.
1: If he got cauliflower ears, do not, like, you see a guy with one mangled ear and he's like sort of pushing a fight with someone in your circle of people.
21: You never mess
1: you
21: with
1: you immediately
21: that.
1: Back. I'm so sorry, sir, and just leave.
21: No, the culture has changed. Sebastian Maniscalco does a whole bit on that too. It's like, you know, back in the day, someone hit you with a shoulder, you know, you might want to scrap a little bit. Nowadays, you don't know who you're messing with. They'll jump on you from behind.
1: MMA.
21: Yeah, exactly. So I completely respect that. But
1: I know, I'm
21: would
1: sorry
21: you
1: to tell you.
21: Lose? Would you lose if you're an average fella who's in shape? Do you think that Jonah Hill would whoop your ass?
1: I'm telling you, it's very hard for me to think Jonah Hill could beat me up. I'm not a fighter, dude. And I just still like I know he's
21: not
1: like,
21: a big dude.
1: I know he's saying like I know people look at me like I'm the fat guy from Superbad, but he does jiu-jitsu. I get it.
5: He'd have to get you on the ground.
21: Not only that,
1: yeah, I don't know.
21: He lost a lot of weight.
1: Yeah,
21: he's 5'7" to put it in perspective. Do you think that dude is beating most people? Let me give you the quote again. Can beat up most people because he trains jiu-jitsu. That's most people. That's most people listening.
1: I don't know. I was Sam. Let me ask you. You're what, 5'10"?
6: Yes.
1: You're a gentleman, a kind fella. I look at you and I think you could probably beat up Jonah Hill.
6: I think he'd probably beat me up.
1: You'd just be laying there like Jonah, stop.
6: I'm not in great shape. You know, my legs are strong, but I think his training would probably take me out.
21: It's a perspective sort of thing. If guys like Jonah Hill and Mark Zuckerberg could be whooping our asses, we might have to get in better shape and hit the octagon or something. We might have to hit up the Gracie brothers.
1: You beat up Jonah Hill?
5: If it was boxing, I probably would be in trouble if we were grappling. But you don't let somebody like that get you on the ground.
1: Hmm. Listen, you know, I'll be honest. You know, you want to be like, Jonah Hill, I'd whoop that nerd's ass. You might think that, right? But, you know, some of my favorite videos I see on social media, I get such joy. You ever see these videos where it's like, bully picks on the wrong kid? And it's like some little dweebus, and he's like pushing some kid around. All of a sudden, the kid's like, ha, ba, ba! Like, get some. There's nothing more satisfying than bully picks on the wrong kid videos. So, hey, you know, for all you know, there'd be some meathead that steps to Jonah Hill. Jonah Hill trips him and then puts him in like an arm bar and like,
21: Yeah, props to him. You know? He is a smaller dude. And I bet he could beat up a lot of people. I'm not trying to take anything away from him, but if you're relatively in shape, guy, I think you could still maybe hold your own on him. Have you seen him? Think about it.
1: Yeah, but I did show. Remember the other day I was showing you, Cove, that there's a guy I started following where he finds all the biggest haters on social media that claim
21: it's kind
1: to
21: of
1: be
21: like,
1: tough.
21: Like what Mayhem used to do on MTV. What was the name of that show?
1: Yeah,
21: Bully Beatdown.
1: And what the guy does is he's like, yo, this guy says he's like the toughest guy in his town. He messes with everyone. And some like nerdy guy brings him to the gym, and this nerdy guy kicks everyone's ass. So maybe Jonah Hill could beat you up.
21: I guess the reminder is this. You never underestimate people. You never know who you're messing with. And Jonah Hill said he'd whoop your ass.
1: All right. Well, listen, we're going to do Mahomes. Showtime trivia. Mahomes is back. The NFL's back this week. So we'll give away some prizes. We got that Covino and Rich grilling apron. I saw your dad was rocking that this weekend, Covino in Jersey.
21: The whole family rocking it. Yeah, it serves its purpose. It's a good look.
1: Perfect. 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We'll play Mahomes Showtime Trivia next.
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17: 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I-95 North, an accident just after Atlantic Boulevard. I-95 South, an accident at Southern Boulevard. Has three right lanes blocked and stop-and-go traffic back to Blue Heron Boulevard. In Boynton Beach, High Ridge Road North, an accident at Gateway Boulevard. In Broward, Southwest 10th Street West, an accident at Military Trail. Commercial Boulevard West, an accident at Woodlands Boulevard. And Oakland Park Boulevard West, an accident on the approach to I-95 with heavy traffic back to Andrews Ave. This traffic is service of Massage MV and the Traffic Center. I'm Sharina.
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21: Welcome back. Trade deadline Monday. Moves have been made. It's Covino and Rich on Fox Sports Radio. Steve Covino in Jersey. And I'll be heading on a plane as soon as the show is over, man. Back to the West Side. Well, the rest of the crew back in L.A. What's up,
1: It's funny.
21: Man?
1: You and I sort of define sports fans at the moment. When your team's in it in baseball, you're so excited about the trade deadline today and what your team's going to do. If you're like me, Mets fan, and your team's out of it, you're like, Thursday's football, right, guys? We're turning the page. So it's very funny how, depending on if your team stinks or they're awesome, where your head's at early August. Because it's a turning point. Football starts this week. And speaking of which, It's football season. This guy, you seeing him already? Patrick Mahomes. Let's do it. Showtime trivia.
30: The mostly lovable Patrick Mahomes.
2: Truth is, I want everybody to love me, not just the refs.
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5: All right, live from St. Joseph, Missouri, our broke Patrick Mahomes joins
2: what's up,
5: us.
2: Hey, pleasure being here from training camp.
5: Yeah.
2: Missouri Western State University.
5: How was practice this morning?
2: It's all right. Not a whole lot to do out here. You know, I think me and the guys are going to either Applebee's or Chili's later on. There's like not a whole lot going on here, but I have a big announcement to make.
5: Okay.
2: You may have seen this clip over the weekend.
5: Yeah, you doinking the little pass off your lineman.
1: Right off his head.
2: It's the clip of I'm trying to throw to Andrew Armstrong. He's a new rookie receiver, and the ball hits the head of Hunter Norzad, the center. I just want everybody to know it's AI. It's not even real. So
1: Okay.
2: So believe me, when the season starts, a whole different ball game is going to be my strong arm to Armstrong. No worries. It's fake, guys. Fake news.
5: All right,
2: not even real.
5: Glad you cleared that up. Let's meet the contestants.
1: AI, okay.
5: 27-time winner Rich Davis right over there.
1: I missed the days of when AI meant Allen Iverson.
5: And 23-time champ Dan Beyer.
3: Hello.
5: Looking to win a CNR prize pack, including that summer grilling apron. On the studio lines, the first through was our friend Nick in Maryland.
2: Hey, Nick. Hey, by the way,
4: hey,
2: Danny G.
4: Hey, how you doing?
2: Hey, Nick, how's it going, man? Before I forget, my pop said, can he get one of those aprons?
5: He's going to win one.
2: No, he was just wondering if he can get the hookup, is what he said.
1: Your dad wants one, huh?
2: Yeah. All right,
5: I'll tell you what. If